Happy Tuesday night. That is the Bowling family with There Is Power in His Name. There were elves in my office, so if the sound is a little weird, just pray for me. It's all going to be good. I'm Paula. It's Tuesday night. You're listening to The Sound of Home. Here are the Williamsons with Washed Away.

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and get an amen. If God has been so, so good to you, can you just say amen right now? I think that all the time. That's something my dad used to say. God has been so good to me, and I don't know why. We don't deserve his goodness. I'm Paula. 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

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I am Paula. You're listening to The Sound of Home. Today is Coach's Day. Did you have that coach that took a special interest in you? You know, they're not your teacher, but yet they're an adult mentor in your life. It is a focus on sports, but a recognition extends to coaches who build character and life skills. Yeah, that's what coaches do. So thank them. If you think back on one that meant a lot to you when you were in school, go ahead, give them a shout out, give them a thank you, and let's honor coaches today.

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verse for you today comes to us from 1 Corinthians chapter 15. It says this, "For sin is the sting that results in death, and the law gives sin its power. But thank God, he gives us victory over sin and death through our Lord Jesus Christ." God, I thank you for your son that died on that cross and defeated death, defeated sin, defeated the grave for me and for you. For all of us, he loves us that much. Thank you, Jesus, for who you are and what you've done. It's in your precious name that we pray. Amen.

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1: 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Thanks.

Legacy 5, what a day that's going to be. I'm Paula. It's the sound of home. Thanks so much for joining me on this Tuesday night. Whew, what a night. Here's Brian Free and Assurance.

Son of Home, I'm Paula. It's Tuesday evening. My neighbor won a drawing, and he won a Harley motorcycle. So we were down talking to him about it, and he goes, if only I knew how to ride it. If only I knew what to do. Well, we've got a drawing, and you can win something, but you're going to know what to do with it. The first day giveaway for Share-a-thon that starts October 19th is a Gaither Homecoming Christmas weekend getaway for two to Tampa. It's December 11th through the 14th. Ah, I love it. We're going to give you airfare for two, three hotel nights, Gaither Homecoming Christmas concert tickets, and a gift card. I think that sounds like a great Christmas getaway, a lot of fun. 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

Ernie Hassan signature sound. I have seen the Lord. I'm Paula. Did a quick weekend getaway. When I say quick, I mean quick. We drove fast. We drove far. We went to North Dakota. Watched a cattle drive. Main thing was to visit with some dear, dear friends. It was so good to see them, see where they live, just their life on the ranches up there, and peaceful. That's the word I think of it as, peaceful. If you get a chance, get away. Go find somewhere new.

Paula with you this evening on The Sound of Home. Psalms 34:14 tells us this: seek peace and pursue it. Seek peace and pursue it. Have you ever had one of those days where everything you say is misinterpreted, taken just a little bit wrong, and you don't know how to drop back, and you just feel like it's going from bad to worse? You can read their body language. You know what's going on, and you feel like it's going from bad to worse. And some days I just feel off, and I'm looking for an outward battle to represent the one that's stirring in my spirit. Okay, maybe you've had those days. I do. Why doesn't God take my heart on a U-turn toward peace? Why can't he do that? Because I didn't stop and let him. Psalm 34:14, seek peace and pursue it. When you wake up with that heart, with that attitude, pray for peace. If my point or theory isn't about loving or honoring God, then I'm already off track. What point are you trying to make? I don't talk politics. I very rarely talk finances. But I will talk about my Jesus, because he's good. Seek peace and pursue it. Just a thought to help us throughout the rest of the week.

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Sound of Home. I'm Paula. I have some mixed feelings tonight. I like it when our bottling companies, our soda companies, come out with new flavors. But then what if you get attached to them? One of my new favorites that Coca-Cola had was Diet Coke with lime. And I would buy that by the case. And then they quit making it. Well, now they're coming out with some new flavors launching in 27. Are you ready for this one? Coca-Cola Cherry Lime. It's hitting shelves in February. And Coca-Cola Strawberry Float will come this summer. Yep, I'm going to be trying the Cherry Lime, especially if it comes in a diet. But what do I do if I get hooked and then they quit selling it? Maybe I won't. I don't know.

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Sound of Home. I'm Paula. A big shout out tonight to Phoenix Home Care and Hospice. They are helping us with our share-a-thon. Now you think, how is Phoenix helping you? Well, they are helping us with our first day giveaway. We know you don't give to support this ministry for what you get in return, but it sure helps as an incentive for you to make your best gift early. And that's what we're asking you for, is your best gift early. We start on Monday, October 19th, and we'll be giving away this first day giveaway later on that day. Wow, I've said that a lot. Are you ready for it? 2026 Gaither Homecoming Christmas Weekend Getaway. It's in Tampa, Florida, December 11th through 14th. I love a Gaither Homecoming event. And then a Christmas one on top of that. Oh my goodness. I don't have the details of who's going to be there, but I bet you can find it. All the details that we have for you are on the website, kwfc.org.

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Preacher Man, David Timms, I'm Paula. I traveled over the weekend and I'm getting ready to travel again. And I have been looking at the smart glasses. Have you seen those where they've got the camera in them and you can say, ask it, you know, what am I looking at? And it'll tell you this is a historical site or this is a traffic jam and you need to go another way. I think they look kind of cool. Well, they're starting to get banned. Yeah, Norway's government plans to ban them in public spaces over privacy concerns about people being recorded without their knowledge. The camera glasses sparked growing privacy fears in France. A group has recently received around 20 reports of women being filmed without their consent and leading to online harassment. And now there's an investigation. Maybe I'm not going to be getting some of these smart glasses. You know, I'm looking at them for all the good reasons and why they would be fun to have. And then someone has to go and ruin it.

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We have got some things popping up there. Russ and Nancy made a big concert announcement for the summer. 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

That is the Booth Brothers with Faithful One. I'm Paula. It is Tuesday. Can you believe it? Where is this week going? Here are the Kramers. Congratulations to them on announcement of baby number 4. They sure make some pretty ones and some sweet ones too. Here's Kramers, and we will.

Congratulations to the winner of Celebrate Your Warrior. We're celebrating Lucas Shook. He was the Army. And I love this. Lucas isn't just a warrior because of what happened to him. He was injured while he was serving. He's a warrior because of everything he chose to become after it. And I love it. Thank you, Lucas, for serving our country. Thank you to all of you who turned in your warrior stories. They were amazing. They were just so good. And we're so thankful. Warriors Journey Groom's Office Environments helped us out with this. Lucas is going to be going to Washington, D.C. this spring. And I hope it's a great honor for him, as honored as we are to have him serve us.

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1: Hey, this is Russ and Nancy. 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

Phillips and Banks tonight with Anthem. One of my favorite parts of getting to attend the National Quartet Convention last year was looking for Sasquatch, right? They're kind of known in those Smoky Mountains over there for Bigfoot. I'm kidding. I don't know. Is he real? Is he not real? Well, there is a Sasquatch calling competition. I had no idea. And there were 60 adult competitors. A 52-year-old resident of Pompton Lakes, New Jersey, took first place in the Whitehall Sasquatch Festival and Calling Contest. He had a 23-second howl, and that's kind of modest because his personal record is a 1 minute and 59-second howl. More than 5,000 attendees gathered for the event. I wonder if they were human or if they were Sasquatch. Because, you know, they were howling and calling for them. So maybe they came. Anyway, the guy that won, O'Connor, do you know what he does? Like in real life? He's a frontman for a hard rock band. That's why his screeching and howling is so good. Thank you, Jesus, for Southern gospel music.

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1: I've experienced it, and I know you've experienced it too, and there's nothing else quite like it when God meets us with just the right time and the right song. 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A timely reminder during a really busy stretch for me, but how refreshing. 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

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See if we've got some answers to some of your questions.

That is Greater Vision with Looking for the Grace. I'm Paula. It's the Sound of Home. It's the top of our last hour together on this Tuesday night. God is so good. Here are the Browns with Something Good.

Sound of Home. I am Paula. I've been talking throughout the last couple of weeks about ways to save some money, to cut some corners during this crazy time. And it made me think about the cars we drive. Now, I read this article and I'm a little guilty of this. I had been driving a Toyota 4Runner. Not just any Toyota 4Runner. I had a lift kit on it. I have the big tires and wheels on it. It is an off-road beast, but I never took it off-road. No. The most off-road it ever got is if I parked in someone's yard instead of in their driveway. I might have gone over a couple of curbs, but that wasn't on purpose. So here's what people are doing. The rising gas prices are pushing American drivers away from these status of vehicles and into, are you ready for this? Minivans. Yeah, remember we started driving SUVs because minivans just aren't cool and we look cooler in a jacked up SUV. Well, but now cost matters. So vans are making a huge comeback. The peak time for minivans was in 2000. They offered the same utility and amenities as an SUV, but at a fraction of the price. Americans bought 281,000 minivans this year through August. That's up 8% over 2025. And that comes as all vehicle sales are down. But the sale of minivans are rising. Here's an interesting fact, too. Only 1 in 10 Americans who own an SUV ever drive it off the road on purpose.

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Our verse today comes from 1 Corinthians chapter 15, verses 56 and 57. For sin is the sting that results in death, and the law gives sin its power. But thank God, He gives us victory over sin and death through our Lord Jesus Christ. He died on that cross for us, for you and for me, and He took away the punishment of our sin, which that is death. But if we accept Him as our Savior, we're not going to have that eternal death. We're not going to have that. We're going to go to heaven with Him eternally. I love it. Lots of prayers tonight. I know a lot of people grieving. Lots of loss going on, and it's just hard, hard stuff. So we need to continue to lift people up in prayer. Even if you think, well, that's been a while. You know what? That loneliness, it doesn't go away. It ebbs and flows, and there's hard days. So remember that. A lot of sickness going on. God, we come to you tonight with so many requests. You know our hearts. You know our needs. We pray for families that are being attacked. We pray for our missionaries that serve overseas. Lord, protect them. Keep them safe. Supply their needs because they're doing a job that's very, very difficult. We pray for those that are sick tonight. So much just junk. We just ask you for guidance, for direction. Lord, help us to be bold in sharing our faith to friends that may not know you, not know the hope that you give us, the promise. Help us to be bold and to love, to be the hands and feet of Jesus. It's in your precious name that we pray. Amen.

0: working on a Saturday project, and I pulled into Menards, and I parked next to an older truck. As I'm getting ready for my project, she's loading her project, and I look at the back of her truck, and it has a KWFC sticker on the windshield. 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She told me that that truck is her dad's, and he had since passed, but she loves to drive it when she's out doing a project, and that she listens to KWFC. That's the only station that's ever been played in that truck. It makes her think of him.
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1: 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Thanks.

that is a Taylor's. I was going to say talented Taylor's because that's what Dave Taylor used to always call them. Because he's a tailor. Anyway, peace, love, and joy. I'm Paula. It's the Sound of Home. Time for me to say goodnight on this Tuesday night. Tomorrow is Wednesday, that day in the middle of the week we're all waiting for. Whatever you do, choose joy and choose to make it a great day.

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3: This is Max Licato. The man near the pool of Bethesda didn't use the word stuck, but he sure could have. For 38 years, near the edge of a pool, it was just him, his mat, and his paralyzed body. And since no one would help him, help never came. Crowds of people, despondent, dejected, one after the other, awaited their chance to be placed in the pool where healing waters bubbled up. Can you envision them? And more important, can you envision Jesus walking among them? All the Gospels' stories of help and healing invite us to embrace this wonderful promise. Wherever Jesus went, he healed people of every sort of illness. And what pity he felt for the crowds that came, because their problems were so great and they didn't know what to do or where to go for help. My friend, remember, Jesus sees you and you are never alone. This is Max Licato.

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1: Hey, this is Russ and Nancy. 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The music is still about God and encouraging our walk with Jesus, but it's got a little different feel.
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3: God hates idolatry, I suppose, more than any other sin, because that's the first commandment. Thou shalt have no other gods before me.
2: 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And that's true no matter where you live. 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
3: We're guilty of idolatry in this country. 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But we have our own gods. Anything that takes the place of Christ and God in our lives becomes a god.
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It isn't easy to change attitudes and behavior learned in childhood and reinforced daily and practiced as an adult. Even when you realize your ways are wrong, that you're hurting others and yourself, it isn't easy to change, as the man in this story discovered. But he was transformed radically and permanently when his heart and mind and life were unshakable.

0: This is Unshackled, life-changing true stories that bring the good news, dramatized and produced in Chicago by Pacific Garden Mission. Who would believe that the little storefront rescue mission that opened in 1877 in Chicago's Skid Row would become the oldest rescue mission in the country? The doors have never closed at Pacific Garden Mission, and the people just keep coming because the world is cruel, and they know they're welcomed at the old lighthouse. They receive hearty meals, clean clothing, and a safe place to sleep, even medical and dental attention, and all without charge, all provided through the sacrificial gifts of friends and listeners. Men, women, and children, more than 500 each night, find refuge at the mission. Counselors and pastors, speaking the truth in love, help those walking in darkness turn from their meaningless lives and receive the greatest gift of all, new life. 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
1: Jim, what happened to your face?
2: I was playing football today and some big guy came along and punched me for yelling at the kids.
1: You punch him back?
2: He was bigger than me.
1: You gotta learn to fight back, son.
2: Daddy, he was bigger than me, full grown.
1: It don't matter. You gotta make him think you're tough.
2: I tricked them by yelling for you, and then they ran off.
1: Hey, I won't always be there for you. Some guy sees you scared, he'll tear you apart.
2: How am I supposed to whip some guy twice my size?
1: Look, listen to me, son. New York is rough. But there's always gonna be guys like that, no matter where you go. You gotta fight back.
2: Well, next time I'll kill him, that's what.
1: No, you don't have to kill him. Just defend yourself. Fight back or you'll end up dead.
0: Fighting became a way of life for the man in our story. Like a human tornado, cursing, threatening, and beating his way through problems, he was feared, but not loved, not even by himself. How do you approach a man like that to tell him there's a better way to live, to settle disputes? Well, this is how it happened. It's the true story of Jim Winberry right now on Unshackled.
3: There were seven kids in our family, and I was the oldest. We lived in New York City. I had to go to church, but religion didn't affect my life the rest of the time. I was a wise guy in school and at home, always getting into trouble.
1: Hey, get in here, boy. What's this I hear about you two been stealing from the store?
4: What? Who?
1: Jim and Robert were stealing from the store. Bunch of thieves. That's what we're raising here.
4: Is that true, Jim?
2: We were just looking at some stuff, that's all.
1: Yeah, and the stuff went into your pocket, right? You want to go to jail, huh?
2: No, Dad. We didn't mean nothing by it, honest.
1: Nah, don't give me that. Lying on top of stealing. Look, pack a suitcase, both of you.
4: What are you gonna do?
1: I'm taking him to the manager. After that, they go to jail. Start packing!
3: We didn't go to jail, but our home was anything but peaceful, and I was the main cause of all the friction. Me and my vicious temper. I was always beating up on my brother. One time, I smashed him through the screen door. School was more the same. When the monitor asked me not to fight in the hall, I took a kid to the other hall and beat him up. But I also went to the rescue of those who were being bullied, including a teacher in high school who walked with a limp.
5: Hey, what are you doing, eh? Take it easy.
3: You ever talk like that again to him, and I'll smash your face in, you understand? Now get out of here.
6: Oh, I appreciate what you just did for me, Jim.
3: I can't stand bullies.
6: Yeah, I saw how you stood up for that boy yesterday, too.
3: It's not right to pick on others.
6: Well, it seems to be human nature.
3: Well, not when I'm around. They thought they could scare me just because they outnumbered me. Well, I guess I showed them.
6: Well, you should let go of the fighting, though, Jim. It isn't worth it.
3: Well, sometimes it's the only way to settle things.
6: There are better ways to solve problems.
3: I respected him, and I didn't fight in his classroom after that. But other teachers were afraid of my violent temper. If someone hurt me or threatened me in any way, I fought back as if my life depended on it. That's how I was brought up. First I threatened, and then I followed through with force. There was one time I caught a glimpse of another way to live, though.
7: Hey, come here. Hey, come on, you kids settle down and eat your supper, right?
8: Hey, Jim, hey, whatever happened to those two sisters?
4: What sisters?
2: Oh, yeah, they were in a youth group for a while, then quit coming. Yeah, so I went to their house.
7: Ah, he was sweet on them.
2: Hey, shut up. And, you know, what a bunch of weirdos they were.
4: What do you mean?
2: Well, they were all sitting around the table and their faces glowing.
7: Oh, come on.
2: No, I'm serious. They were all happy and smiling. They started telling me how they were saved.
7: Yeah, they were Jesus freaks.
2: Exactly. I got out of there as quick as I could. Man, that stuff is not for me. I didn't even know what they were talking about. Knowing God personally. You know, those people were nuts.
3: How different they were from my family. After I graduated, I worked out with weights until I gained 40 pounds of muscle and just as much attitude. I kept getting into trouble, so I decided to move to Florida in spite of my family's objections. When I got there, I was a weightlifting instructor until I heard about a job as a forensic guard at a prison for the criminally insane. I interviewed for the position. I got it.
9: You look like the kind of guy that can take care of himself, Jim. How much is weight?
2: 220. I grew up on the streets of New York.
9: Yeah, so did I. But these kinds are different, let me tell you. Some of them plead insanity just to escape the death penalty. They're crazy like a fox, you know?
2: Hmm.
9: They make weapons out of anything. They got their gangs and cliques, and there's more scamming and lying, and even murders than you'd believe.
2: Sounds like New York, all right.
9: Hey, you get the picture.
2: Yeah, well, listen, I grew up with that stuff.
9: Some of them know karate, so you's got to watch yourself. All the time.
2: I've met guys like that. I've knocked them out cold.
9: Good. You're hired. Start filling out the paperwork.
3: The first day at work, a siren went off, and they handed out to each man a helmet and a club. Most of the guards were 50 or 60 years old, so I ran ahead of everyone. Inside the building, the inmates were kicking a guard on the floor. I tackled the one who had jumped the sergeant, got him in a chokehold, and threw him back a few feet. And the others backed off. But you know, I had second thoughts. That place was really scary with its barbed wire and weirdos. I was glad to hear from my dad when he called one day.
10: How's it going, son?
3: Not great. Every day my life is on the line.
10: I wouldn't want to do it.
3: Oh, you wouldn't believe some of the things I've heard from the other guards. If two or three of those guys ever gang up on me, they could kill me. They're vicious, Dad.
10: Why don't you come home?
3: Oh, I wish I could, but I need the money.
10: Well, there's a job opening where I work.
3: Doing what?
10: Assistant manager in the parts department.
3: Okay. Hey, I'll be home soon. Back in New York, I took up boxing to better defend myself. Right away, I started winning, and people were soon talking about me, which I liked, being proud and arrogant. But I was also very vicious. One time, a man in a car nearly hit my little brother, so I chased him down, grabbed him, and told him he'd never drive again if I saw him on our street. Almost 2 years later, I met Nadine, and we began dating. One day, I told her about one of my encounters. I was playing deck hockey with my brother one time, and he hit me in the face with a hockey stick.
4: Surely it was an accident.
3: Oh, yeah. He knew he was in trouble, though, and he and his friend took off running upstairs, and I was so mad, I ripped the banister right off the wall, and I went after him.
4: You're kidding!
3: Well, I'm pretty strong. I tried to hit him over the head with it, but they dodged and they ran away.
4: You're wild, Jim.
3: Well, these kids gotta learn. You know, I made him fix the banister.
4: You'd better never treat me like that.
3: Oh, no way, Nadine. You're my sweetheart. Nadine and I were married, but I didn't treat her well. I was always in a bad mood, screaming at her, neglecting her to go out and drink with the guys. I was also gambling by then at the tracks. She got more and more upset because I didn't come home at night. We had a baby on the way, and she began having complications.
4: If you would stay home more, maybe I would feel better.
2: If I want to go out, I'll go out. Don't nag me.
4: I don't want to lose this baby, Jim. Please call the doctor.
2: All right. Now go sit down.
4: There's got to be something he can do.
10: Hello.
2: Doctor, this is Jim Winberry. My wife is bleeding. I need you to come over here.
10: I don't do house visits.
2: Well, you better make an exception.
10: I'm sorry, no exceptions.
2: If you don't come over here and do a house visit, then I'll be visiting you in the hospital.
4: Don't say that to the doctor!
10: Calm down, Mr. Winberry. There's nothing I can do. your wife just has to lie down.
3: All right, go lie down, Nadine.
10: She can't get up for any reason. You'll have to take care of her.
3: Ah, man.
10: To be honest with you, I think she's going to lose the baby, but there's nothing we can do now. If the bleeding stops, bring her to the office a few days later.
3: All right. That upset me so much, I didn't know what to do. I went into the kitchen by myself, and for the first time in years, I prayed. God, I don't know what you want from me, but whatever you want, I'll do. Just make sure this baby is okay.
0: In a moment, we'll learn how God answered Jim's prayer.
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3: As soon as our little Antoinette was born fine and healthy, I quickly forgot my promise to God and kept on living a wild life, drinking, gambling, and carousing. I was still boxing, though not as much. Then one day, an old friend came to the door, a friend who used to cause havoc with me wherever we went.
12: Good to see you, buddy.
3: Hey, what's up, Steve?
12: I gotta tell you something, Jim. I became a Christian.
3: What are you talking about, man? We're all Christians.
12: No, that's not true. You must choose to become a Christian. I asked Jesus to forgive me of my sin and to give me eternal life. I gave my life to God. I'm a Christian.
3: I don't know what you're talking about, man.
12: Listen, I want you to come to a Bible study with me tomorrow night. Then you'll know what I mean.
3: I'm not going to any Bible study, okay? So don't bug me.
12: Just come once, Jim. I know you'll like it.
3: Get out of my face. I don't want to hear about it. I don't know what you're on, but keep away from me, okay? That night, as I was lying in bed, I kept thinking about that prayer in the kitchen when I told God I'd do whatever he wanted me to do if he saved my child. Then I thought about my friend and the glow on his face. The change in him was haunting me, so I called him.
10: Hello?
3: Steve, this is Jim. Okay, I'll go. Pick me up tomorrow night.
12: I'm really glad you decided to come with me, Jim.
3: I don't know why I'm doing this, but I'll tell you right now. If these people say things they don't like, I'll tell them flat out they're lying, okay?
12: Sure. I want to let you know, though, that Al is going to be there.
3: Al from high school?
12: Same guy. I know you were enemies then, but he's a Christian now, too.
3: That's funny. He went out with a girlfriend of mine once, and I told him I'd take care of him. Now you're telling me he's going to be at this Bible study?
12: That was then. This is now, Jim.
3: Yeah. Well, I guess I don't have any hard feelings. The Bible study was held at the home of one of the church elders, who welcomed me like an old friend. Sure enough, he had that same glow, too. And there was no tension in his home, unlike ours. As he taught, there was just a feeling of peace. I didn't know what to make of it.
13: Jesus said a lot of things that don't make sense to the world, didn't he? He said, love your enemies, bless them that curse you, do good to them that hate you, and pray for them which despitefully use you. How many of us can do that?
12: Not me.
13: Well, very few for very long, especially on the highway, right? But Jesus gave us an example to live by. He washed the feet of his disciples, even Judas, the one who betrayed him. And he prayed for the soldiers who nailed him to the cross. What kind of love is that?
12: Only God can love like that.
13: That's right. In 2 Corinthians chapter 5, verse 19, we read, God was in Christ, reconciling the world unto himself, not imputing their trespasses unto them, and hath committed unto us the word of reconciliation. And in verse 21, for he hath made him to be sin for us, who knew no sin, that we might be made the righteousness of God in him. What does that mean?
12: When you believe that Christ died in your place, you are born again and receive his righteousness. The Holy Spirit comes to live in you, giving you the power to overcome evil.
3: I listened, but after the Bible study, I was still fighting God. We gathered around, eating goodies and talking, and one of the men asked me if I had a Bible. I said, yeah, man, I have a Bible. And he asked me if I ever read it. What is this, 20 questions? Hey, listen, let me ask you a question. Do you have health insurance? Think about that for a while.
13: Oh, easy, Jim. We're all friends here.
3: Yeah, well, I've always had a short fuse.
13: Oh, the Lord knows all about that.
3: Well, you know, I'm glad I came anyway.
13: Well, we're glad you came, too. Please come back next week.
3: My former enemy, Al, and his wife began to pick me up every week and take me to Bible study. I was still resisting it, but there was something about those people, something peaceful that I wanted. They had a softball team, but the rule was that you had to go to church to play on the team. So I started going to church just so I could play softball.
14: Hey, come on, get it! Come on,
13: swing, baby! Oh, man. Oh, this is not our day, Jim.
3: Look, that first baseman is killing us. He's got 2 home runs already. What do you say the next time I run down the first baseline, I give him a quick right hand to the ribcage, maybe crack a rib or two? He won't cause any more problems then.
13: No, Jim, we don't do that here.
3: Well, I was just trying to be helpful.
13: We try to do what Jesus would do.
3: I kept going to Bible study, and my heart was being softened as they kept teaching me about God. One night we met in the chapel, and I heard things that pierced my hardened heart.
13: The Bible tells us that the heart is deceitful above all things and desperately wicked. Who can know it? God does. Verse 11 of Proverbs chapter 15 says that hell and destruction are before the Lord. How much more than the hearts of the children of men? God knows the hidden motives of your heart. Hell is real, my friend. The Bible describes hell as a place of sorrow and pain and torments where the fire is never quenched. Hell is a place of utter darkness where you are separated from God forever and your desire for his love is never quenched. What would happen if you should die tonight without Christ? He has paid the penalty for your sins. If you don't accept his death in your place, you must pay the penalty yourself. The Lord said in Revelation chapter 1, verse 18, I am he that liveth and was dead, and behold, I am alive forevermore. Amen. And have the keys of hell and of death.
3: I knew that I needed to surrender to God, but I wasn't sure what to do. After the meeting, I spoke with one of the guys on the softball team. He asked me if I wanted to receive Christ as my Savior, so I prayed. God, I'm so sorry for my sins and for my evilness and for my vileness. I see that I'm a sinner, God, and I've sinned against you, a holy God. Please forgive me and save my soul. Jesus, I want to live for you.
13: Hey, Jim, you look so relaxed.
3: Mr. Andre, I asked God to save me.
13: Oh, praise the Lord. I prayed that someone would get saved tonight.
3: Your prayers were answered.
13: Oh, you're a new creation, Jim. Don't forget that. Old things are passed away.
3: Maybe that's why I feel so much better already.
13: Mm-hmm. God says in 2 Corinthians chapter 5, verse 17, therefore, if any man be in Christ, he is a new creature. Old things are passed away. Behold, all things are become new.
3: I have a long way to go.
13: Oh, we all do, Jim. But from now on, Jesus will lead you.
3: I began reading the Bible and listening to Bible tapes while I drove to work. At home, I tried to be nicer to Nadine, but she was still deeply hurt by my past sins. She began seeing a psychologist who asked me to accompany her to a session one day. At one point, the psychologist asked her to express her feelings to me.
4: I feel like you've been mean to me for years, Jim. You don't pay any attention to me or to a baby either. You're self-centered and you frighten me when you yell and scream and throw things. Lately, you've gotten a little better, but you're still very mean. You've always been mean to me.
3: Nadine, everything you just said is true, and I'm sorry for it. I've told you 50 times, honey, I'm sorry. I've begged for your forgiveness. I've been wrong. But God has changed me, and I want to do what's right now. I want to spend time with you and our daughter. I don't want to do the bad things anymore. You're right. I've been wrong. As God began to change me, I told others about Jesus. My old friends didn't want to hear about it, so I got rid of a lot of bad friends that way. I talked to my in-laws, I talked to my parents, I talked to anyone who would listen, even our little daughter.
4: Where are you going?
3: No place special, honey. I thought I'd take Antoinette for a ride in her wagon and tell her about Jesus.
4: All you talk about is Jesus.
3: He saved me, honey. And I pray that someday he'll save my whole family.
4: They're getting tired of hearing about it.
3: Nadine, I didn't want to hear about it either until one day it all made sense. It's so simple, and yet it's so profound. Jesus died for our sins. How can you get tired of hearing about that?
4: Well, I am.
3: He died for me, honey. He's changed me.
4: This is just the latest thing you're into. It won't last.
3: Oh, yes, it will, honey. I'm not perfect. But God forgives me, and I hope someday you will, for all the years that I wronged you.
4: You will see.
3: Come on, Antoinette. You want to go for a ride with Daddy, honey? Jesus loves me, this I know, for the Bible tells me so. Do you know that Jesus loves you, honey? He made this whole world, but he still loves you and Mommy and me. That's the greatest news, sweetheart. Can you sing with me? Jesus loves me, this I know. I could hardly believe it was happening to me. The Lord continued to deal with me about sin in my life, patiently teaching me His truth, leading me in the paths of righteousness. One day, my younger brother was with me in the truck, and I wanted so much for him to receive the Lord as a Savior.
12: Watch out, Jim. That guy's trying to cut in.
3: I'll let him in.
12: Oh, that doesn't sound like the brother I grew up with.
3: Well, maybe he has an emergency or something.
12: I still remember how you chased down that guy that almost hit Johnny one day, remember?
3: Yeah.
12: You cut him off and threatened him. Boy, was he scared.
3: Yeah, I remember. But that Jim is dead now. God is teaching me to forgive others when they trespass against me.
12: Well, that's probably wise.
3: It's mandatory when you're a Christian. I mean, Jesus died for us so we could have God's forgiveness. How could we not forgive others?
12: It's not easy.
3: Oh, man, I did so many terrible things, especially to you, Bob. I was really mean, always beating up on you. I'm really sorry for all the bad things I did. Will you forgive me?
12: Oh, don't worry about it, Jim. Boy, I can see you're really changed.
3: I just want to know for sure that we'll be together in heaven someday, Bob. All you have to do is confess to God that you're a sinner and ask Him to forgive you and to give you His salvation.
12: Well, I'll think about that, Jim.
3: Promise me you'll at least read the Bible and see for yourself. God will show you the truth. Some years later, my brother did receive Christ. I was thrilled beyond measure when my 73-year-old grandmother asked me how to become a Christian. I told her about Jesus and how He died for us. And when I was finished, she prayed and asked Him to save her. She faithfully walked with the Lord for the next 3 years before her death. One day, after a game of football in our yard, Dad called me upstairs.
1: Sit down, Jim. I want to talk with you.
3: What is it, Dad?
1: What's gotten into you?
3: What do you mean?
1: Why, you don't fight anymore, you won't curse anymore, you're a different person, and you have a peace about you. What's going on?
3: Dad, I've been trying to tell you that I've received Jesus Christ as my Savior. God has changed me. That's what's happened.
1: Well, your mother and I have always gone to church, and we tried to be good.
3: Good people don't go to heaven, Dad. Only sinners who surrender their lives to Jesus Christ. He must become your Lord and Savior, Dad.
1: Tell me how to become a Christian.
3: You have to believe the gospel according to the scriptures. And then you must repent, asking God to forgive your sins and to give you eternal life.
1: I want to do that, Jim.
3: I was saved in 1984, and God is still working on me. I've handed out thousands of tracts and Bibles, and I'm excited to tell others about Jesus. What a powerful thing Almighty God has done, taking a vicious man like me and giving me a new heart, one that hungers to share his love with others. Believe on the Lord Jesus Christ, and thou shalt be saved.
0: Amazing, isn't it? The power of God's forgiveness, God's grace and love in anyone's life. Listening friend, whatever problem haunts you, whatever despair you face, nothing is impossible with God. He is our strength. 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

I've experienced it, and I know you've experienced it too, and there's nothing else quite like it when God meets us with just the right time and the right song. And it doesn't have to be a hard time. Recently for me, it was the Mark DuBelt family singing about the joy in serving the Lord. 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Thanks.

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0: That's the Tribute Quartet, and then on The Sound of Home. Did we really? We've already gotten to Hump Day. Wednesday? Are we really halfway to the next weekend? Are you still feeling like you got the drag from the weekend before?
1: Every time I drive in, I have to ask myself, what day is it? Yeah. What date is it? Okay, yeah. Where am I going?
0: All of that. Well, here is some encouragement as we're looking forward, because we don't know what the day may bring forth. Jeremiah 29, verse 11, very familiar. People very familiar with the verse may not know the address. Jeremiah 29, 11 says, "For I know the plans I have for you, declares the Lord, plans for welfare and not for evil, to give you a future and a hope."

0: you're not getting half the radio unless you see Rebecca Jeter cup her ear. I want you to know.
1: Can you even imagine if my 12-year-old voice could do that?
0: Drop it with Jeff Chapman. Everybody wants to sing like Jeff on that one. I want you to know. I want you to understand the heart behind the request when we invite you to support the Sound of Home. What's really being helped here? One, Exhibit A, if you will. If we're in the courtroom, I'm trying to make a case of why I would encourage you to support the Sound of Home. I would think maybe Michelle. Her story, by the way, this is what she has shared with us. I'm not making up a story. I'm just telling you what Michelle shared with us, that she lost her only child. Wondered how she would keep going. I don't know in the human experience if there's a deeper valley than losing a child. They say losing your spouse is the hardest hit we take. I just can't imagine. I cannot imagine. I've watched my parents go through this. And it's as deep a valley as I can imagine. But she said that KWFC helped her realize that God had not left her. In that extremely dark time, that extremely heavy time, unimaginable time of her life, she found great consolation here at the Sound of Home. That's just one. That's one. I mean, we got cases and cases of what this radio ministry means to so many people. And I just can't imagine. I mean, I've never known the Ozarks without it, and I can't imagine it being. And then how many people could use this hope and this encouragement? I say this, and it just it feels stronger about it every time I say the world needs the Sound of Home more than ever. I mean, just look around. Look around. Do we need more influences like this or less? Of course we need more. That was rhetorical, and I know you knew the answer. My question then is, will you help us? Will you help us? That's what Share-a-thon's really all about. It's about Michelle. And so would you consider a gift and be generous? We don't want to just hold ground. We want to grow.
1: We want to grow this year.
0: We have some amazing things in the works. I really wish I could share with you this moment, the many things we're juggling of future thoughts and future plans. And I'm just telling you, it's exciting. It's super exciting. And I want you to not only just be along for the ride for the blessing, but we need your help.
1: Yeah.
0: We can't do it without you. And so, Michelle, we love you. And thank you for sharing your testimony with us. And my friend, I want to say thank you for making your gift count. Your gift right now counts to help us off to a fast start at kwfc.org.
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0: Phillips and Bakes, as you are shining and rising this morning. A couple weeks ago, when the weather changed, that is when I started seeing a lot more runners out on the trails.
1: Yeah, I
0: walk the same trail year round with my dog, but as soon as it started to feel a little cooler and not 100 degrees, a lot more runners out. And that's a big Ozarks thing this time of year because marathon weekend is the first weekend in November. It's a big deal. And one of the causes near and dear to my heart, the Girls on the Run. And that it's actually nationwide. Girls on the Run teaches girls in elementary school how to set a goal and run a 5K. And you don't just go to practice and say, okay, guys, we're going to run. You learn lessons each week, actually twice a week. And you learn about setting a goal, encouraging people, how to show up for others. Part of being a runner is being an encourager. Because you do. You have this solidarity when, especially if you run a 5K that loops.
1: And
0: people are already looping back. You're like high-fiving the whole time. but there's an opportunity with Girls on the Run. If you can't coach it, if you can't be a mentor, you can show up for the 5K. Now you have to register and have a background check. But you can show up and run with one of these girls. This is men, women, anybody.
1: Be
0: if you're a business,
1: buddy.
0: Yeah, be a running buddy, you know?
1: Cool.
0: And I just love the idea so much because, okay, it's 3 miles. I get that.
1: Yeah.
0: Remember, sometimes these girls are going to walk, but it is just, there's nothing like a 45-minute conversation with an elementary kid. Mm. At 7 a.m. on a Saturday morning as you're running a 5K. You're going to learn about their dog. You're going to learn about their family. You're going to learn about their favorite color. Anyway, it's an opportunity to truly give to the community and to connect with a kid and watch them meet their goal.
1: That's pretty cool.
0: You get a T-shirt and a medal. So that's my shout out for Girls on the Run. But also... Yeah.
1: Is that how they would register? Where do they go to get more information to become a
0: Girls
1: run
0: on the buddy? Run of Southwest Missouri is the website. But no matter what you're doing, be an encourager.
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4: KWSC. Your Sound of Foam forecast. Our summer-like weather pattern will hang around for quite a while with that high-pressure system locked in off to our west. We'll get sunny skies today. We're headed for the upper 80s. Down to 60 and clear for the overnight hours. And then about the same for Thursday. Sunshine, upper 80s, and the wind stays light. It'll be clear Thursday night, and then we get upper 80s again for Friday and Saturday, and lots of sun. I'm meteorologist Steve Hamilton.

0: Do you have all your NQC stories out? Have you?
1: No, I'm sure I have got more to tell.
0: Okay.
1: And I was just here a couple of days. I don't have near the stories like Russ and Nancy brought back because they saw everybody. Everybody stopped by and saw Russ and Nancy at the booth, which was a big deal. That was a big change for us, a big throw.
0: Yeah.
1: But I have plenty. I mean, people.
0: Do you think you'll get them all out before Praise Fest?
1: And then
0: have more.
1: Yeah, no, we just add to the stories.
0: Right.
1: And then embellish. That's how we do.
0: Over
1: what do you
0: got
1: in mind of that?
0: Well, I was just saying over at our KWFC box office page, sometimes when I look at the events coming up, I'm like, oh, there's a story there. Oh, there's going to be some more stories there because every time there's a Praise Fest or an NQC or a KWFC concert, it is
1: a couple big ones.
0: It's a homecoming is what it feels like.
1: It's a different feel. Totally different vibe.
0: Yeah.
1: And it does feel like the family gathering. Mm-hmm. And I like that part about what we get to do. So the box office, and you know what? We've been talking very excited about the concert announcement we released about next July. But here in just a few weeks, we got probably one of the biggest gatherings in Southern gospel music outside of National Quartet Convention happening at the Mansion Theater. It's Praise Fest, yo. So it's coming very soon. In fact, just a few weeks away. Go check it out. KWFC.org in the box office.

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1: I didn't grow up with the Fazoli's in my neighborhood.
0: Okay.
1: But that is kind of my comfort food confession.
0: The pasta?
1: Yeah. Mm-hmm. I might get it, I don't know, a couple times a month. Like spaghetti bake. It's basically just hot cheese. I mean.
0: With some noodles in there.
1: I know exactly how much it costs. I know the mood I'm in when I get it. But the one locally, the person I'm talking to, it's all AI. It is not a real person.
0: I've had an experience like that too at Bojangles when we were over in Tennessee. Now, I love Bojangles, and I also like Fazoli's. Are they doing that there too at Fazoli's?
1: Yes. Also.
0: We're not being angry. But
1: I'm just speaking the truth. I was at the movie theater the other day, the one where you can get dinner and you used to have like a waiter and you come, then you have dinner and your movie. Loved that experience. Now you don't have a person anymore. You just have a QR code and you text during the movie.
0: You're not supposed to have your phone now.
1: I know the irony. But guess who is not participating in this AI service trend? Our friends at Chick-fil-A.
0: Okay, that makes sense.
1: I went ahead and told you.
0: Because it was going to take me a few minutes to get around to it. Well, good for them.
1: You can still go through the Chick-fil-A drive-thru at 11:30 and be through it at 11:32, and they're going to tell you.
0: A live person.
1: My pleasure. Mm-hmm. Yeah.
0: Mm-hmm. You got a lot of people there. I'm not a fan of that experience either.
1: Right.
0: Just give me a live soul taking my order.
1: I mean, when are we going to learn that there's just something different Chick-fil-A is doing and maybe you should jump on it? So, yeah, they released a news release saying, you know what? We're never going to do that. We're going to keep hiring those 16-year-olds in your town. So, yay, Chick-fil-A.

In the news, the city of Ozark has adopted new, stricter zoning rules for data centers, effectively limiting larger facilities to industrial zone property. The new rules, approved unanimously this week, require small and large data centers to get conditional use permits, along with environmental and economic impact reports. The city also established limits on noise, water use, and other potential impacts. And large facilities are required to provide additional information about power demand and grid reliability. The former owner of Affordable Towing in Springfield, 76-year-old Dennis Cleveland, has been sentenced to 12 years in federal prison for mail fraud, aggravated identity theft, and money laundering. Prosecutors say he directed employees to use forged documents and signatures to obtain mechanics liens and replacement titles, then sell vehicles without the owner's permission. Because he also violated supervised release from a previous federal conviction, he received an additional 9 months to be served consecutively. Cleveland also was fined $400,000 and ordered to pay $37,000 in restitution. Springfield entrepreneurs and small business owners can now register for the third annual SGF Business Lab. The free half-day event is October 14th from 8:30 to 2 at the E-Factory on East Jefferson. 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There's a look at news. I'm Sarah Forhetz.

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0: For days we were waiting.
1: Maybe even weeks.
0: We were waiting because the name change of our Springfield Cardinals was coming. We had some speculation yesterday because yesterday afternoon was going to be the reveal. And we had some speculation. Right. One of the top risers was the Cashew Chickens.
1: And even Dan in his announcement said, he called out. He said, I've heard and been asked, are we going to be the 66ers? Are we going to be the Cashew Chickens?
0: Okay.
1: So, I mean,
0: So they were viable.
1: Yeah.
0: Yeah. And crowd favorites.
1: And then he was like, no, none of that. Nope.
0: And in all of the weeks, months, I don't even have, a year? How long was this a conversation in the back office? After at least months of preparation, months of scheming and planning, weeks of mining it down and coming down to a conclusion, the result released yesterday afternoon, our Springfield Cardinals are now
1: Ozarks Springbirds. And Louie gets to keep his job.
0: So we're thankful for Louie.
1: Fetch gets to keep his job. Louie's pet, Fetch. Yeah. Same color scheme. Different Cardinal logo.
0: Yeah, they had to get away. I think that was kind of the primary thing for the genius behind the name change was to they had to distance themselves from the Cardinals name, wasn't it? Wasn't there some things that were just finding restrictive?
1: It's not, I guess.
0: Yeah.
1: It's a little bit different Cardinal logo. And then they're going to use the O for Ozarks.
0: Okay.
1: And do with that what you will.
0: Okay. That was not even in the running of the names that we had heard. It was not even on the radar. I don't remember that even being in the convo. So, okay.
1: Springbirds.
0: Springbirds. That's what your new name is, Ozarks.

0: God's mercies are new every morning, and so is this show. Shine and Rise with Dave and Rebecca.
1: 89.1 KWFC, the sound of home.

0: Ivan Parker on the sound of Home As You Shine and Rise.
1: I know that I am not the only one who hears a verse and then maybe a few hours later, the Lord has that verse pop right back up. So yes. I heard the clip we're going to play. I heard the verse first thing this morning. Then when I got in my car and started it, there was a radio show on and she was saying the exact same verse in Matthew. And I thought, okay, Lord, I hear you.
0: Nice.
1: But this conversation is from the CEO of Tyson. He's talking about the University of Arkansas. He's talking about Razorback fans. So don't tune me out just because it's a football thing. He's talking about loving people more than, you know, being this fan base. Okay. And he's reminding us that, you know, when we go to judge someone and how they're doing their job, yeah, we can pause and look internally at ourselves first.
0: So this is John Tyson, mm-hmm, speaking at the Little Rock Touchdown Club. And this is how he starts the conversation.
2: Well, today, before we get started on how we place Arkansas sports on a pedestal, I ask that we remember something greater. God sent his son, Jesus Christ, to die on the cross for our sins, and it's by his grace that we all are gathered here today. Wow. Nice. So let's replace anger with love towards Arkansas sports. I must remember the log in my own eye before I look at the speck in others' eyes. But most of all, let's show it towards the young men and women who represent the Hogs, represent the university and the great state of Arkansas with humility and gratitude. Because without his grace, I don't stand a chance.
0: That wasn't church.
1: No.
0: They weren't sitting in church.
1: No, they were sitting at a donor's luncheon. Seriously.
0: Yeah.
1: Yeah.
0: And the CEO of Tyson Foods, mm-hmm, just uncorked, love one another.
1: Mm-hmm.
0: And, well, and the scriptures, I just find that fabulous. And it encourages me that okay, what environment could I not share the gospel?
1: Exactly.
0: What meeting could I not incorporate my faith?
1: And you know, he's speaking to a generation too that takes being fans very, yeah, seriously. Mm-hmm. But also a generation that's used to getting in the comment section and saying, this is what I think about that, instead of, you know, being what you're actually calling yourself, being a fan, being a supporter, especially, you know, you've got men and women just trying to do their job. Yeah. You've got student athletes just grateful for the opportunity. He's reminding us to love one another. Yeah. And friend, I'm going to state nine times out of 10, people are doing the best they can.
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Ever walk into a room and completely forget why you're there? Maybe can't find the right words? Can't focus? Feel exhausted or unmotivated? Or maybe think, I'm getting older. This is just what happens. But what if it isn't? Here's something you may not know. The brain is only about 2% of our body weight, but uses roughly 20% of the body's energy. Every thought, memory, and emotion depends on our brain cells having the energy to do their jobs. So brain fog isn't just a brain problem. 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

0: Tim Menzies on the Sound of Home. You're shining and rising with Dave and Rebecca.
1: I think it was just the timing of it all is how it played out.
0: Okay.
1: It's not like Dolly passed and then they just threw up her museum really quick. It was always planned to open at the end of September in Nashville. The Dolly, it's Dolly's Life of Many Colors Museum.
0: Oh, because she has, there's already a museum for her in Dollywood there in Pigeon Forge.
1: There's a special exhibit of Dolly also with the Walmart Sam Walton Museum in Bentonville. And then the last time we were in Fayetteville, we stayed in a Dolly-themed hotel. But this museum also has a hotel. And, there's so many artifacts and things. But the main thing that I would want to go and see, there's the replica of her childhood mountain cabin.
0: Oh.
1: Like, with all the displays.
0: I mean, for real replica? I mean, kind of what she grew up in. This is really what it looked like kind of thing.
1: And if you've ever read a book of
0: she grew up poor, didn't she? I mean,
1: yes.
0: She was like really
1: And she
0: poor.
1: Would make her own makeup out of things of nature. She would use a matchstick to draw on her eyebrows, you know, after like the black part after.
0: Oh, really? The charred match?
1: Uh-huh.
0: Really?
1: And then she'd use like berries and so she, as a little kid, was like, you know what?
0: That'd
1: I gotta get glam.
0: That saved us a lot of money at our house. But this is the museum. And where's this at?
1: It's in Nashville. It is open. I'm thinking I probably need to do a little research and development.
0: Okay.
1: Go to it.
0: Go spend the money and do that. Would you be willing to do that for the company?
1: I would be willing.
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4: Your Sound of Home forecast, our summer-like weather pattern will hang around for quite a while with that high-pressure system locked in off to our west. We'll get sunny skies today. We're headed for the upper 80s, down to 60 and clear for the overnight hours, and then about the same for Thursday, sunshine, upper 80s, and the wind stays light. It'll be clear Thursday night, and then we get upper 80s again for Friday and Saturday, and lots of sun. I'm meteorologist Steve Hamilton.

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0: Last night. You're going to love this. Last night, we gathered at the soccer fields.
1: You were like soccer mom times two last night, weren't you?
0: Yes. She had two games, and this is at the YMCA.
1: Okay.
0: And so it's recreational. It's not what I call the semi-pros that some league teams are.
1: Okay. Some of these travel teams.
0: We gathered. I have a lot of mom friends that, you know, their kids were either on Violet's team or playing the team. But here's what is the most important thing about youth sports. Somebody stepped up to coach that team.
1: Right.
0: We have... Right. Coach Will.
1: Yeah.
0: And Coach Will is a dad. And he, listen, I would have given him a high five just for learning every kid's name because right. I've been there. That's tough.
1: Right.
0: And they all look alike. They're all blonde ponytails running around. Coach Will, he comes to every practice with enthusiasm and cones and soccer balls. And then he showed up last night with our game plan of this doubleheader, and he's teaching kids in the goal, and he's teaching all around, and he's yelling at them, and he's high-fiving them. And at the end, he was like, Violet, yes, that's the heart of a champion. I mean, he was in it. But he's volunteering his time.
1: Wait, he's not getting paid for all that?
0: He's not. And here's the thing.
1: He's not getting paid for all that?
0: No. Okay. And being, you know, doing what we do, I know that so many people have stepped up and volunteered their time, their talent, their treasure to support the mission. Just like Will stepping up and supporting the mission, because we could not have this awesome soccer night without this awesome volunteer. So I am volunteer. I am thankful for you, Coach Will. And I do need a shout out to who I think is a huge part of this team, which is Terry and Martha of Branson, for stepping up with your time, talent, and treasure and being part of this radio ministry. And if you would like to be part of the MMMP team, go to kwfc.org right now and give your best gift.

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0: very talented lady, Lauren Talley, and The Walls on The Sound of Home. I would like to pray.
1: Okay.
0: I want to pray. We're going to discuss, we got an election coming up. I think there are things to be praying about in the election. We're not going to get political, but I don't know. America, do you just see trouble? Do you see trouble? I see trouble. I see all kinds of stuff. And I want to pray for our country to just survive the negativity, to survive the things that would divide. Don't we really have some things that we can hunker down and agree on? Aren't there really more of those things? Aren't there? I'm just asking. I'm just silly enough. I'm just naive enough to believe that there are better things for us to agree and pull together to do than the things that threaten to divide us. I'm so very sad at the many things I see that just kind of pull us apart.
1: Right.
0: And so is it John Tyson that we played earlier?
1: Mm-hmm.
0: The CEO of Tyson Foods and his take on sharing the gospel openly in a public forum like that. I would like to see more of that boldness in our culture. Because we have the truth, and then I just can we not agree that those Ten Commandments are really good for all cultures, at all times, everywhere. I'm just saying, can we agree on certain things? I think we can. Will we? That's the rub. So Father, help us. You've educated us beyond our level of obedience. We know more than we obey. And I pray that we would see a revival of a spirit wanting to come back to you. You have created things to operate at its best when we obey you. You have given us the guidelines. You've told us how this life works best, and you've given us those simple instructions. We know better. Then we oft behave. And so I pray for our country that has been an incredible influence in this world. And I want to keep being that. I want to see the USA to walk a righteous path, love you, love our neighbors, to send missionaries into the world with the hope of the gospel. And that has been a big part of our history, and I hope a big part of our future. And so we pause now just in preparation for elections and things, not just for federal, not just for state, but even just in our local city and some of those offices that we have a say in, that we would choose wisely, and that you would take the hearts of those that are making the decisions on our behalf and guide them and show them the way. And I pray that we'd be obedient to it. That's my prayer. Help us to lift you up. And then as we follow you, we grow closer together too, in Jesus' name.
2: In the news, a widening project on Kansas Expressway in Springfield is being planned right now. MoDOT is planning to spend about $8 million to widen a one-mile section between Grand and Sunshine from 4 lanes to 6. That project also includes widening the Fastnight Creek Bridge, improving intersections, and adding a sidewalk and 10-foot multi-use path. Construction is pretty far off, not expected to start until spring of 2028. A public meeting on the project is happening in 2 weeks. The Springfield News Leader is reporting that the man behind several proposed data centers in Southwest Missouri is suing one of his most vocal critics for defamation. Trent Overhugh and his company NSIA1 claim that a Norwood resident, Catherine Wiltsey, made false social media claims about safety incidents at a data center under construction in Webster County. The suit claims more than $1 million in financial losses. Wiltsey declined comment to the News Leader and is raising money for her legal defense online. We'll see how that plays out in court. There's a look at news. I'm Sarah Forhetz.
3: For Sound of Home forecast, will be sunny and warm today. High pressure way over in the Four Corners region, controlling the weather pattern for the central and southern plains. So it looks pretty warm today, upper 80s and lots of sunshine. Down to 60 and clear for the overnight hours, and then no big changes for Thursday or Friday. We're in the upper 80s both days and will stay sunny and warm on Saturday, slightly cooler Sunday. I'm meteorologist Steve Hamilton.

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0: As the Kramers on the Sound of Home, Dave and Rebecca with you. And Rebecca has a cool story. She shared it with me. Was this encounter just yesterday?
1: Nope.
0: A week ago. Okay. But you had a very special run into somewhat of a hero.
1: Oh, I would definitely say a hero. Okay. Yeah. So Jason and I and Violet, the youngest, she was the only kid with us one night when we were having dinner. We were at a local restaurant, family owned, and this couple walks in. And if you know me, you know that I love to chat with an older couple. And so Jason looks over too and he's like, that's going to be us someday. Because this couple happened to be dressed exactly alike. Funny. Both of them wearing khaki from head to toe. And they're probably in their late 80s, early 90s. Okay. And anyway, they grabbed a table and we just kept staring at them because we were making it weird. And I said, Jason, do you know who that is? And he's like, no. And I said, that is David Harrison, who is a local celebrity.
0: Yeah.
1: There is a elementary school named after him in Springfield. Huh. He is a recognized poet of Missouri. He is a children's book author, and he has been for years. Local business owner turned author. Very long career here in Springfield. Okay. So he said, well, you got to go chat with him and say, hey, I recognize you. And I was like, okay. So we waited until our dinner was over, and I go over and I introduce myself and I said, are you guys, by the way, the Harrisons? And he said, yes.
0: Wow.
1: I said, well, I just appreciate your career because anybody who's bold enough to become a writer and a poet and dedicate years to writing children's books. I mean, he's written a lot of readers. He has a whole, he helps teachers with reading. He still goes to classes to read. They just named part of the Springfield Greene County Library after him. And he's just precious. And this is my wife, Sandy. And I said, hi, Sandy. And he said, you might know her if you went to Kickapoo High School. And I said, I did not. But Jason Jeter did. So I invite Jason, my introvert husband, over. And he says, oh, man, you were my high school counselor.
0: Oh, wow.
1: And then Violet came over. We had this great conversation with the Harrisons who have lived in Springfield.
0: What a great encounter.
1: Oh, they were so, so sweet. Anyway, we ended up leaving the dinner. He reached out to me on Facebook and said, I want to bring a book by for Violet.
0: Wait a minute, you're Facebook friends now?
1: We're Facebook friends, and he has a blog, and he still writes 7 hours a day at 90 years old. Just released a pumpkin book for kids. He just dropped off this book yesterday for Violet, Crawley School for Bugs, Poems to Drive You Buggy. It is beautiful. He signed it wrote that out to Violet.
0: That's sweet.
1: Okay.
0: What a great encounter.
1: I'm just telling you, if you get that nudge when you're at a restaurant or if you're at Walmart or wherever, like, hey, are you so-and-so? Hey, I just really appreciate what you do. Just do it. It's going to make their day.
0: You would have missed out on a great encounter if you hadn't just summoned the gumption to go say hey.
1: Uh-huh. Exactly.
0: Oh, wow. Rebecca, I'm glad you did that.
1: Super, super thankful for that. And thank you, Mr. Harrison, for dropping off this awesome book. You're so sweet.

0: Would you be a little surprised if someone just came in and paid their, well, I don't know. I guess we would accept it. If they came in and paid for their MMMP gift with a gold bar, what would you even do?
1: Wow. I don't know. I would presume I'd go someplace that knows what to do
0: with
1: gold.
0: Right. Or like if you were behind somebody at Walmart and they were paying with gold bars, that's just not something that happens every day.
1: It's not the currency of choice.
0: I would think that if you are a CIA official, you would know better than to steal $40 million worth of gold bars.
1: Oh, wow.
0: Because, what are you going to do with them?
1: Yeah, you got to fence it somewhere, right?
0: Uh-huh.
1: You got to launder it somewhere. You know, some broke that's, and they all, aren't those things stamped and like they're identified each bar, right? Don't they have an ID?
0: Yes. Yes. So they're not like Willy Wonka chocolate bars that are just mass produced and you
1: this thing has got an identification
0: yes.
1: number.
0: So I've seen two different stories. One says $40 million worth of gold. One says a $200 million thief. I don't know. I just know either way.
1: And it's not light.
0: No.
1: No, pretty heavy.
0: And they made a movie about it. You remember The Italian Job years ago?
1: Right.
0: Like, just watching them realize how heavy these things are should have taught you this is not just a casual thing.
1: Wow.
0: Seems a little easier if you would have just hacked a banking system, but I don't know.
1: Yeah.
0: I was just telling you, if you are out and about and someone's paying with a gold bar, more than likely, they stole it.
1: Little sus.
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0: even think I'd be able to do that tomorrow.
1: This time or any time.
0: Right. No, I'm just not going to hit that note.
1: When I grow up, I want to be like him. That's what I want to be.
0: I am going to hit you with a phrase. Oh, not hit you.
1: I hope it doesn't hurt.
0: I'm going to hit you with a post-it note phrase.
1: Okay.
0: Some of your deepest growth will happen in seasons you would have chosen to skip.
1: I'm agree with that. Mm-hmm. Yeah, we don't want those seasons, but then we look back. Yeah.
0: Yeah. I mean, I definitely have that time. But it's the time I drew the closest to God. And I feel like that's the story. There are times where you're like, this, this is the kind of grief only God can help. Yeah. And here's a connection with that, that some seasons will stretch you, break you, and bring you to places you would have never chosen, but God wastes nothing. Mm. What feels like a season you want to escape may be the very place where he is deepening your faith, strengthening your character, and teaching you to trust him more. I read that and I thought, you know, there was a season of my life that I know how close I was to God, and I don't want to go through that season, but I want to be that close to him again.
1: Yeah.
0: And in this season, I was in my car a lot. I would take the girls in the car so they'd fall asleep.

0: you know, and we would drive. And once they fell asleep, because it'd be so convenient if they were in the car both asleep. And then but my prayer would just be like, God, I trust you. Because I didn't really have anything else to say. I just, God, I trust you. And that led to, okay, God, you know, here's this one example, or here's this one situation I need help on. And I trust that you're going to provide. And in that season, the Lord provided, I would say, a team of people. I had an amazing pediatrician. I had an amazing boss. I had an amazing counselor. I had an amazing real estate agent. I mean, I was in a season of change, but he brought me believers, even in places, you know, you hear nasty things sometimes about attorneys. He brought me this faith-filled, family-loving attorney.
1: Praise the Lord.
0: And I just knew God had provided the team for me. And in that season, I felt loved and cared for. And it was all from a prayer of, God, I trust you. I trust you with this season. I hope that encourages you today, friend, that you don't have to have all the answers today, but you can look at him wholeheartedly and say, Lord, I just trust you. Ozarks
2: Weather. Your Sound of Foam forecast. Our summer-like weather pattern will hang around for quite a while with that high-pressure system locked in off to our west. We'll get sunny skies today. We're headed for the upper 80s. Down to 60 and clear for the overnight hours. And then about the same for Thursday. Sunshine, upper 80s, and the wind stays light. It'll be clear Thursday night, and then we get upper 80s again for Friday and Saturday, and lots of sun. I'm meteorologist Steve Hamilton.

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0: Higgins with Faithful on the Sound of Home. I mentioned earlier, in fact, it was on my heart, to pray for the upcoming elections on that subject. That's November the 3rd, which seems like a long ways away, but it's not. It's less than a month. And today is registration day. If you are not registered to vote, you need to get registered today. You can do that. I'm sure the Secretary of State's office, .gov, would be a good place to start and make sure that you get registered so you can make it count. I'm praying for the good people.
1: Mm-hmm. All you good people, get registered.
0: Now, just you good people. Now, you bad people, I don't want you voting. But you good people, I want you voting. Make sure you get registered. We don't got no bad people listening to KWFC, right? Right?
1: No, all that's good. Why it was funny.
0: Yeah. November 3rd is the election, and today is deadline to get registered to make it count.

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5: 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Thanks.

0: Phillips and Banks with the anthem, one of the top songs in Southern gospel music today. And I'll brag, I got to see them last week.
1: Well, yay anyway, you.
0: When we were wrapping up the Warriors' journey stories, and thank you, by the way, for everybody who shared your stories. I was over there hobnobbing a little bit with the People's National Quartet Convention. Then we came back and awarded a winner for the big trip to D.C.
1: I haven't met Lucas, but I would like to. It's Lucas Shook. He was in the Army and was injured. He joined at 19, went to Iraq, suffered an injury, but came back and fought. He fought and he worked and he healed and he defied the odds. And Lucas is married with 3 girls. It was his wife that submitted him, wrote in, told us about his story and said, you know what? He is a warrior. He is everything that he went through. He is stronger because of.
0: Wow. And randomly selected, by the way, we took all the stories and we didn't pick a favorite, so to speak. We just randomly selected Lucas and his family to take a trip to Washington, D.C. next year in the springtime when everything's beautiful and all of the improvements have been happening in our nation's capital. You'll get to enjoy that. So, Lucas, congratulations. And to all the people, thank you for everybody who submitted your story, helping us to celebrate the warriors that were part of this 250-year story we call America.

0: The city of Ozark has adopted new, stricter zoning rules for data centers, effectively limiting larger facilities to industrial zone property. The new rules, approved unanimously this week, require small and large data centers to get conditional use permits, along with environmental and economic impact reports. The city also established limits on noise, water use, and other potential impacts. And large facilities are required to provide additional information about power demand and grid reliability. The former owner of Affordable Towing in Springfield, 76-year-old Dennis Cleveland, has been sentenced to 12 years in federal prison for mail fraud, aggravated identity theft, and money laundering. Prosecutors say he directed employees to use forged documents and signatures to obtain mechanics liens and replacement titles, then sell vehicles without the owner's permission. Because he also violated supervised release from a previous federal conviction, he received an additional 9 months to be served consecutively. Cleveland also was fined $400,000 and ordered to pay $37,000 in restitution. Springfield entrepreneurs and small business owners can now register for the third annual SGF Business Lab. The free half-day event is October 14th from 8:30 to 2 at the E-Factory on East Jefferson. Lunch will be provided. That event will feature city leaders, E-Factory experts, and other business owners. There's a look at news. I'm Sarah Forhetz.
1: Our Sound of Home forecast will be sunny and warm today. High pressure way over in the Four Corners region, controlling the weather pattern for the central and southern plains. So it looks pretty warm today, upper 80s and lots of sunshine. Down to 60 and clear for the overnight hours. And then no big changes for Thursday or Friday. We're in the upper 80s both days and will stay sunny, sunny and warm on Saturday, slightly cooler Sunday. I'm meteorologist Steve Hamilton.

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0: love that new song by the Allens with Shout on the Sound of Home. KWFC, our verse today, find it at 1 Corinthians chapter 15. That's the resurrection chapter. This is the anticipation of the power of the resurrected life and what it all means to us. And when you get to 1 Corinthians chapter 15, it's really the power of our identity in a risen Savior. Always work enthusiastically for the Lord, for you know that nothing you do for the Lord is ever useless. Love that.
1: I need to keep that in mind. That nothing that I do for the Lord is
0: ever
1: useless. You know, we get a lot of opportunities, and whether it's an opportunity in your marriage, your relationship, your family, even, you know, your church family, you get an opportunity to be bold with your faith and have conversations and share, you know, this is what I'm praying for. Because sometimes I think we hold back in case it doesn't happen. But right. we have that opportunity to be bold in our faith. And that's my prayer today. Lord, as we walk into rooms and situations, I just believe that we would be bold people, that we would know, Lord, every opportunity given to us today is from you, that we are on a mission to show your love and your light to others, Lord, and help us to see that. Help us to see that more than any distraction. Help us to stand on that more than any fear. Help us to be bold in what you have blessed us with. And we thank you for it. In Jesus' name, amen. Amen.

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0: That's the Booth Brothers, and I see grace. You know, you go see what you're looking for, and I see grace. I see it. I have not been to their house that I know of. I'm pretty sure I haven't. Rick and Barb in Marionville. I'm pretty sure that I would remember if I stopped at Rick and Barb's house in Marionville. But I see grace there. I think that's got to be a grace-filled house. That's my surmise. That's what I think, because Rick and Barb, they love the same things I love. They love KWFC. They love this radio ministry enough that they support at least at the dollar a day. We presume, because this is one special list of those that give at least the dollar a day. But we know that on this list, Rebecca, there are more people. There are people that give much more. And that we're so grateful for each and every one. If you make this precious list, and that's not to say that if you've made any kind of one-time gift here or there, or, you know, some smaller gift, we're very grateful for everybody. We're very grateful for everybody. But this one particular list of the MMMPs, that's the basic building block of support of this ministry. That's why, Rick and Barb, we do love you and thank you for loving us with your gift. And we pray for your tribe to increase. Here in less than 2 weeks, we start Share-a-thon. This is 2 weeks, or I should say a week of intensive love for the Sound of Home, to not just to keep it going, but to keep it growing. We want to reach as many people as we possibly can while we can. And Rick and Barb, your gift makes that happen. I don't know if you've ever felt very, very important or you're making a difference in this world, but you are. You absolutely are. We want you to know that. And we want you to know that we know that. And thank you. Thank you from the bottom of our hearts that you are MMMPs. 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
7: 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Feeling tired, craving sweets, or blood sugar creeping up? The doctor says, eat less, exercise more, take GLP-1s or metformin. But what if weight is just a warning light for chronic illness and not the real problem? 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When that signal isn't working well, stubborn weight can warn that metabolism is struggling and other symptoms may follow. 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

0: Brenda Rhodes on the sound of home. Ready or not, we're not very many sleeps away from, you know.
1: the holiday season.
0: Right.
1: Okay. I would be fine if you gave this to me as a gift.
0: Yeah.
1: I don't ask for much, Dave.
0: Okay.
1: But if you wanted to get me an advent calendar and it was Toll House cookie dough based, I would accept it.
0: I'm going to make a note of that. And I will also convey into you that there's a Chiefs one, a Kansas City Chiefs advent calendar out there.
1: All right. Side note. Last year, my girls got me a Ducks one. So every year it was a little mini duck,
0: little duck
1: for the Jeep. Yeah. That'd be hard to top. But this one, okay. First year of the Toll House cookie advent calendar.
0: Okay.
1: And it's super cute. It's in the shape of a house.
0: So this is the inaugural. Mm-hmm. So it's a Toll House.
1: And technically, an advent calendar, you guys, has 24 little gifts in it.
0: Okay.
1: This one only has 12. They're doing the 12 days of Christmas, still calling it an advent calendar, but these treats.
0: What are they giving out?
1: You get, obviously,
0: they can't be
1: very
0: big.
1: Chocolate chip cookie dough in one. You get all the different little mini morsels, little packages of those.
0: Well, how big is this box? Because, you know, when I think of an advent calendar, they'll like a little poke through or open a little door thing, and there's like not very
1: big. Yeah, no, it's about the size of a laptop. It's the box. Okay. It looks like a little house.
0: All right.
1: They have some new flavors, the snowflake morsels, the snowflake cookie dough, Santa's cookie dough, peppermint cocoa cookie dough.
0: Oh.
1: You get one, packages of little cookie dough.
0: Like a thing.
1: I'm just saying.
0: So Toll House getting in on the season. And you might think we're out of our mind, but it's not far away.
1: I think I'm going to eat this in the first week of November.

0: time to time, I'm reminded to pray for revival. And every time I hear Karen Beck in New River, I pray for revival in our country.
1: It's a jam. It is.
0: It's a good jam. Good way to remember. All right. Clue me in because I'm clueless on the things I can throw away, the key.
1: Yes, this is a true housekeeping note that there are three common myths to recycling.
0: Okay.
1: One, if it has a recycling symbol, then it's recyclable.
0: Okay.
1: Fun fact, that
0: it's
1: just means
0: true.
1: It was recycled and made into a new product.
0: Oh, that's what the symbol means. Okay. Mm-hmm. So can you then recycle it again? Or is something that's been recycled cyclable again?
1: It depends. And we'll get on that list. Oh. And then myth number two is recycling just ends up in the landfill anyway. Well, that's not true. There's a priority based on if you follow the rules, they will recycle your product. So it's paper, cardboard, plastics. But plastics have a number. Number one, number two, and number five. Well, that's what's important on the label.
0: What's the matter with three and four?
1: I don't know. They are out.
0: So one, two, and five plastics, what are the categories?
1: That's all I know as far as that.
0: But,
1: water bottles are in that.
0: Okay.
1: Yeah.
0: All right.
1: I don't know. Maybe like a plastic.
0: Somewhere.
1: Like hardware, like, you know, computer situation. Okay. I don't know. Glass, yard waste, and then food waste. All of that is recyclable.
0: Okay.
1: Okay. And then here's the other thing I thought was interesting. When in doubt, throw it out. If you don't know if something is actually recyclable, they call that wish cycling. And they said it's not a neutral act, that if it has the potential to do more harm than good. If you cannot find information about where a piece should go, you're better off just throwing it away, reusing it, or donating it.
0: Okay. Because I know there's certain things that, like the cardboard recycling. Mm-hmm. There's certain kinds of cardboard, not everything. It's got the glossy printed stuff. I don't think they want that kind of stuff, right? And recycling, like the plastics, there's different kinds.
1: Yeah, and every city is different. I think I've had friends that lived in Kansas City, and they were only allowed to have maybe three or four trash bags, and everything else had to be recycled. So it was very stressful. Yeah.
0: I don't want to get into all that. Okay, so where do we go to get the 411 on what we can and can't throw away?
1: You can actually find recycling information at recycle417.com.

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3: Hey, my friend, this is Terrace, your midday host here at The Sound of Home. 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We thought about it. We looked at our budget. We thought, well, we can't do much right now, so we didn't do anything. Meanwhile, a friend of ours invested what she could into that same company, and within a few years, her return was more than tenfold of her original investment. Now, not to diminish God's deity, but much like a stockbroker with insider trading, God tells us, give and it will be given back to you. Good measure. You're pressed down, running over, you won't be able to contain the blessings. 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Maybe this year, this Shareathon, this season is your opportunity to be part of the giving family, to invest in eternity. You can make that gift at kwfc.org or on your app or a drive-by blessing at the studio.

0: That is the King Demers, and Jesus never met a sinner that he had couldn't save.
1: He met some sinners.
0: He's met some of all the spectrum of sinners. He has, and he had some walking around with him too. Let's see here. I was going to encourage you, speaking of Jesus and the sinners that he hung around with on his 33 and some years here upon this earth. That story is being told again this year. The greatest story. Formerly Springfield Live Nativity, changing the name to communicate the story, the greatest story ever told.
1: Oh, that's the title of the life of Jesus.
0: Yeah, it's going to be the title. Because Nativity, we've always wrestled with, I've been involved with it for several years now, always wrestled with, people come expecting like kind of just a live manger scene. Kind of a thing. Maybe a wise man on a camel, or, you know, some other, you know, Mary and Joseph were there. No, this is the whole story. This is the greatest story. Of course, it's Nativity. Of course, it's over Christmas. Here's the appeal. I want to appeal to youth pastors and Sunday school teachers to consider getting your group involved. This is that full week preceding the first weekend of December. Mm-hmm. So in this particular case, the rehearsals start November 30th. Through that first Saturday, December 5th, so November 30th through December 5th. The obligation is for 1 week of going through rehearsals and then performances, but it will be, I think, one of the most meaningful things your group can do together, and you'll make a big impact in telling the story. This is all volunteer-driven.
1: So many people go to see this.
0: Yeah, thousands. Thousands go each season. Hundreds get saved going to see this nativity presentation.
1: And there's no lines. The acting lines. There's no lines.
0: The only person talking is the narrator and then the preacher.
1: Nice.
0: Yeah. So you don't have to learn any lines. Just blocking where to stand, you know, what to do. They got wardrobe. They'll suit you up. You don't have to bring that. Just bring a willing spirit to tell the story.
1: I love it.
0: All right. So get in contact with us. If you will, DM me or contact us here on Facebook. I'll get you in touch with the director. I haven't gotten permission to kind of share her number out loud. but in any case, I would like for you to consider. All right. So youth group, get involved. Sunday school group. We need complexions of all ages and stuff to make the greatest story ever told.
1: This is exactly what we've talked about, it seems, all morning. Put yourself in the path, have those conversations, say hey to someone in a restaurant, volunteer at an event, and give the good Lord something to bless with your actions.

The Sound of Home. I don't know if I've come far enough. This is the Friday's, Thursday, Wednesday's ever felt. I don't know what day it is. It's been a busy week already, but I'm glad you are here at The Sound of Home with me, Terrace, in the middle, on a wild, wacky, wonderful Wednesday.

0: The Sound of Home. We spent several weeks asking you to celebrate your warrior. Tell us a story about somebody in your family or circle of friends that has been part of the armed services and just their bravery and the amazing things they may have done. And we're really grateful to Warriors Journey and to Groom's Office Environments for helping us celebrate warriors and hear their stories. But the grand prize winner, thanks to his wife, Kelsey, is Lucas Shook, talking about his time in the service, joining the Army at 19 years old in Iraq. They're gotten some serious physical trouble and came home and healed well. But she said his story isn't so much of what happened to him. He's a warrior because of everything he chose to become after. And isn't that just a beautiful testimony about somebody who's just resilient, that rises above difficulties and still stays the course and loves his family well? Congratulations to Lucas and family. I'm sure they're going to enjoy a wonderful trip to Washington, D.C. in the spring. But we're grateful to all those, whether you were nominated for this wonderful Remembering and Celebrating Warriors or not, whether you just have not gotten the accolades that you should. We just want to say thank you. We appreciate your service. And I, for one, am grateful that there are people I will never meet that go before with a badge of courage and honor and serve this country and protect us and do well with such a stellar attitude. We are grateful for each and every one of you.
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My goodness, I mean, October is already well underway. We are looking at just a couple of weeks, not even quite that, before our Share-a-thon gets kicking off, and we're just begging, literally, supplicating with the Lord, let's put it that way, that He will work His will in His way, that those that are part of the listening family of the Sound of Home will be obedient to what God calls them to do. As a listener-supported ministry, that's how this ministry has happened. That's why you still get to turn on the Sound of Home for the past three-plus decades. Someone paved the way. Someone planted that tree years and years ago, and now you are enjoying the fruits of their labor. Well, God willing, should this ministry be around in 10 or 15 years, maybe some child is going to hear about Jesus. Maybe some addict is going to hear that there is a life of freedom. Maybe somebody who's walked away from the Lord is going to be reminded that they're important, that they are loved, that there's always a second and a thousandth chance in Christ. 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

0: Ooh, that's a fun song from Week's Revival. I'm still loving their, you know, a Breaking Loose. That's such a fun song. Heard that earlier this morning on my way to work. And yes, my toes were tapping and I was clicking along with my fingers when I wasn't driving with both hands. And it's just such a fun song. Such a great group. So much wonderful new music we get to play here at The Sound of Home. Every Thursday afternoon, Russ and Nancy previewing a few country music, country songs as well. Focusing music, of course, is focused on the Lord, that's talking about Jesus, but also a great little second cousin to Southern gospel music with a country flair. I'm just so blessed to be able to work for a ministry like this that, you know, it kind of fulfills part of my ministry calling to share the hope and joy of Jesus. And I am so grateful for groups like Week's Revival. So fun.
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If you're looking for stuff to do on the weekends or maybe after school, make sure you hit up our calendar. 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Seems like September, October, November are just chock-a-box full of things to do, places to go, stuff to see. And this month is no exception. If you've got an event at your church or your organization, please feel free to use the free resource to you that's on the calendar. It's a family calendar. 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And it's just a great way to do some family planning as well for events and activities, and keep the kids out of the house, keep them entertained and inspired, and just a fun way to know that you're going to have something to do. You can plan your weekends right there at the KWFC Family Calendar.

0: The Sound of Home. I am Terrace. I have been with Mark since high school, and I don't know that I would say that I'm zealous, but I don't know that I'm jealous of him. We travel a lot. Sometimes we're not together for a week or two at a time, depending on what season of life it's been in our marriage. But he's very kind, and especially for lonely people, lonely women in particular, kindness may not be something they get at home, and they may misinterpret it. We had conversations about that very early in our marriage. I just told him, hey, be careful with your kindness, because for somebody who's missing that, that might be almost like an invitation, and they might misinterpret your kindness. And so he was really aware of that. But there was a particular girl that was a friend of my niece's, and every time we were a part of a family gathering, she would just kind of insinuate herself into the family because she was lonely. And 110% honesty, I didn't like her much. A couple of times I would see her. One time she tried to saddle up on the couch next to my husband and lean into him to watch a football game. And I happened to walk by the room at the same time, and I could see that Mark was getting ready to get up because he was very uncomfortable with the whole situation. And I came in the room and his eyes just flew open. Like you could tell by my look, I wasn't upset with him, but I just put my bum in her face and sat down between the two of them. And I think she got the message, but she was never my favorite person, right? But I decided not too long ago that I knew she was going to be at an event that our family was hosting. And I decided on the way to that event that I was not going to be ugly. I was just going to be nice and recognize that she's needy and that there's something missing in her life. And lo and behold, I heard from my niece this morning, and she said, I had a conversation with Chrissy, and she said that you were just one of the nicest people in the whole wide world, and she's so grateful for your friendship. And I'm like, it wasn't me. It was the Lord. Because me, I'd still be putting my bum in her face and getting in her space. That's what I'd be doing, to be honest. But you know, if you give your spirit and your vindictiveness and jealousy or whatever you want to call it to the Lord, he can still help you prove your point, make your point, and still be a decent human being in the process.
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For Calvary on the Sound of Home, I am Terrace. You know, much like a bank account, our life from the time we're born to the time that God takes us home has a balance of minutes, of hours, of opportunities. The thing is, not like a bank or unlike a bank, you can't look in your lifeline. You can't look at the moments that you have, except for this one, and think, well, okay, I can do this here and this then, and I'll get around to this there, because we don't know that there and then is going to happen. That's all in the hands of the Lord. So as we look at today, while it's still called today, let's make sure that we make the most of the moments of being kind, looking for ways to serve, looking for ways to pause long enough to hear a word from God, to see an opportunity that may come our way that we would have missed had we kept our head down and been busy about our own business. Let's be sure that while God indeed does have his hand on us, that we allow him to move us, to make us aware of those opportunities, and then give us the courage to be obedient to them.

0: The Sound of Home. I am Terrace. Loving the word for you today this week. The whole week, I don't know if it continues tomorrow. I haven't jumped ahead to look and see, but it's been talking about learning to think for ourselves. I just turned the page. It does. All week long, 5 days of learning to think for yourself. Today's is talking about the ministry of Jesus. And we know that he served for about three and a half years, his earthly ministry as the Savior, as the one that was the teaching rabbi. But he spent the first 30 years learning, growing in stature and wisdom is what the Bible tells us, you know, growing up and growing wise. Not that he didn't possess all knowledge, but I read a book not too long ago that said, compared wisdom to an arrow, where a young person may have an arrow, but doesn't have the strength to pull back that arrow. So it has this long trajectory. It's a brand new arrow. It has all the strength all at once, but maybe it doesn't have the wisdom or the stature to extend that wisdom. Whereas a person who's been around for a while, an elder, may be able to have that same arrow, but because of the wisdom and the experience as it pulls back that arrow, and also has the trajectory of that arrow over a lifetime of learning, well, that arrow of wisdom is so much more abundant than the young one. And that was just a great word picture for me to think, yeah, Jesus spent some time getting to know people, getting to know how to be a servant, feeling the feelings that you and I feel. The Bible tells us Jesus was tempted in all ways like we are. Was he married? Nope. Was he a father to children? Nope. And yet he's the father of us all. He still felt that angst. He felt that desire for people to do better, to know better, to live better. He felt probably temptation from a woman. If that's the temptation we have from the opposite sex, Jesus felt that as well. And yet he was able to not give in to that temptation. So if you think there's something going on in your life that is just not fair and God would never understand, trust the process. Trust the fact that Jesus, as he grew in that wisdom and knowledge, grew in the ability to show us how to not give in to temptation, how to live a life well, how to respond well, how to rest well, how to get away from the crowd, how to allure people into a kingdom living. And even Jesus, as a wonderful speaker and a miracle worker, there were still people that were not willing to believe. They were not willing to see. And although I'm sure it broke Jesus's heart, he moved on. And sometimes we just need to leave it with the Father, pray for them continually, but don't expect that they're the only reason or we're the only reason that they come to the Lord. The Lord can use a whole lot. If he could use a donkey, I know he can use us and he can use other people as well.
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It's Terrace and the Sound of Home. I am so happy to be with you. More and more and more, I am realizing the beautiful blessings of fasting. Now, I've got some friends and family that are diabetic, and they were fasting, and they just realized they can't do that anymore because of dietary restrictions. And I understand that. The Lord does too. But the couple of times that I've been really faithful to stay the course of a full 3-day fast, it's amazing how well I felt for like weeks afterwards. Like the body resets, the cells regenerate. It's like the body goes through a deep cleaning cycle and gets rid of all the junk. And now scientists are saying, you know, maybe the first thing we should do when somebody's diagnosed with cancer is put them on a 3-day water fast. Huh. Isn't what the Lord told us like centuries ago? It's still in His Word how important prayer and fasting is. I like it when science backs up Scripture. Not that I need science to do that for me to believe it, but man, if we would just live the way that our instruction manual tells us to do, we'd be so much happier, healthier, wealthier, both in, I think, in material things, but especially in the things that matter, the things that are eternal. I think if we were just to pay attention to what God tells us to do, we'd figure out we operate a whole lot better.

0: The Sound of Home. I don't know if you remember this morning, this popped up in my Facebook. Remember this? And I had to laugh out loud because I'd forgotten all about Voyager 1. 50 years ago, or almost 50 years ago, it was sent into space to collect data. And it's so far away from the Earth now, it would take like an entire day for the light of the present stars or wherever it's near to reach the Earth. It's that far away. And even after the instruments fail and all the things, data is no longer collected, it's still just going to be floating in space. But I remember I was a teenager when it was released into space, and I remember naming it to myself because we watched the thing in school on a television. I named it Jana because there was a girl in our class who was a space cadet. She was as blonde as the day is long, and I think she was smarter than she let on, but she realized that her silliness was kind of part of her shtick, and I just named it Jana, the space cadet. Totally forgot all about it until I saw it this morning. And I'm not talking ill of Jana. She and I were good friends. She just enjoyed being ditzy. And even though she wasn't a brilliant child, she's long since been with the Lord, died suddenly, and it's kind of sad she never got to see her grandkids. But Jana, up there in heaven, out there in space, I'm still thinking about you, you space cadet, you.
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6: This is Max Lucado. The man near the pool of Bethesda didn't use the word stuck, but he sure could have. For 38 years, near the edge of a pool, it was just him, his mat, and his paralyzed body. And since no one would help him, help never came. Crowds of people, despondent, dejected, one after the other, awaited their chance to be placed in the pool where healing waters bubbled up. Can you envision them? And more important, can you envision Jesus walking among them? All the Gospels' stories of help and healing invite us to embrace this wonderful promise. Wherever Jesus went, he healed people of every sort of illness. And what pity he felt for the crowds that came, because their problems were so great and they didn't know what to do or where to go for help. My friend, remember, Jesus sees you and you are never alone. This is Max Lucado.

0: It's the friend you always wish you had with you at work. And now, wish granted.
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It's Terrace on the Sound of Home. Saw a lovely picture this morning of an 81-year-old father that was baptized by his son, who'd been praying for 35 years for his dad. The grandkids were in the baptistry as well, just celebrating, better late than never, a life of somebody who gave his heart to Jesus. It just shows you that we need to stay the course of prayer. We need to keep bringing those names and knocking on the door of heaven. Not that God needs a reminder. I think for us, it's just a journey of faith. I've got grandkids that I'm lifting up with all of my heart every day for them to come back to the Lord, to live for the Lord, and to be used by the Lord. That's my prayer for myself every day as well. But I want to encourage you to continue to pray for folks in your life. Continue to pray that God would use you in your life. And if you would love a prayer partner and you don't have anybody you can really feel comfortable with in your circle of friends, please don't forget we have a prayer line available to you anytime, night or day. That number, keep it in your phone. If you have a praise report, we'd love to hear those too. 877-800-PRAY. It's 877-800-7729.

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0: Good afternoon. This sound of home from your friend, the very flawed and sometimes faith stumbling Terrace. I'm so grateful that God does not expect the impossible from little old me, because little me can't do the impossible, but with Christ's help, I can. Dwight Moody put it this way. He said, God doesn't expect the impossible from us. He wants us to expect the impossible from him, because through him, all things are possible.
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4: The summer heat rages on, but not this early in the morning. 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

The Booth Brothers, The Sound of Home. I know we're getting ready to throw the clocks back and get that hour we've been missing for the past 6 months. And I know that during the summer, the House passed, hey, let's just keep it daylight saving time all the time. And I know a lot of people like that because the regular standard time, it gets dark too early. But at the same time, if we keep it daylight saving time, especially in the northern parts of our country or even Canada, it's going to be like 8:30 before the sun rises. And for these kids, especially preteens and teens, their clock needs more sleep. They need the sun to get them going. And if they've been in school for an hour and a half, and the sun hasn't come up yet, they're not going to be good students. Just their clock is not meant to work that way. So I've always been a proponent for just getting rid of daylight savings time completely, or saving time completely. It's just, it was for a purpose. It was for wartime. We don't need it anymore. Yes, it gets dark earlier. I understand that. No, I don't necessarily like it. But for the younger generation, for the kids, even for our clocks that need to get going with the sunrise, we're built. You know, we didn't always have clocks. We had compasses before we had clocks. We need to know where we're going, not necessarily when all the time. The sun is supposed to tell us those things, and when the sun doesn't get up until 8 or 8:30, I don't think it's necessarily a good thing. Science backs me up.

0: Fun devotional this morning about Jesus feeding the crowd, and that in Mark chapter 6, it says Jesus told them to sit on the green grass, and then he provided food for everybody until they were satisfied. And, you know, why does Jesus mention green grass? What are the colors going to be? Why does the scripture make a point of that? I think it's showing us that we're going back to the shepherd that was talked about in the book of Psalm, my mom's favorite passage, the 23rd Psalms. Just the Lord is my shepherd. I don't need a thing. He makes me to lie down in green pastures, and he leads me beside still waters. He restores my soul. What is Jesus doing in Mark? He's shepherding his people. He's making them stop for a while. He's telling them the truth. He's giving them encouragement. He's restoring their soul. All the while, they're sitting in comfortable, cool, green grass and being fed. No mistakes in scripture. I love it when you see something in the Old Testament that brings in a New Testament prophecy, and it just shows you how the word of God spans from eons before to Jesus's day, and there are no mistakes. There is nothing but truth and health and life in the word of God.
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6: 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Here's Billy Graham.
7: 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Thou shalt have no other gods before me.
6: 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Yes, he did. And that's true no matter where you live. He goes on to share why.
7: We're guilty of idolatry in this country. It's more sophisticated than it is perhaps in some country where they don't have Christianity and where they worship things made of stone and wood and hay or stubble or whatever. 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Anything that takes the place of Christ and God in our lives becomes a god.
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I am Terrace here at the Sound of Home. I battle thirst all the time, and my blood's fine. I'm not diabetic. We've done all the tests. It's just I'm always thirsty. And lately, I've been wanting milk. We've got a great dairy not too far from us, and it's organic. It's not raw. I haven't tried raw milk ever in my life. I would like to, but, you know, it's quote-unquote illegal, and I don't want to buy a part of a cow to get some. And the only place I know of that I can get it is like at a pet store for animals. And I just don't know. I'm a little leery on that one. But I have found that when I've been drinking milk, even if it's just a little 4-ounce glass, my thirst is sated. It's amazing. And I've been doing that for about a month. Matter of fact, I have milk here at the office in the studio. So when I get really thirsty, it's better for me than water as far as hydration and making me feel like I don't need to drink all the time. And lo and behold, today, what do I read? An article. It says one of the best beverages for a rehydrating your body is milk, because it contains fats and protein and all the things that your body's craving, even lactose. For those who aren't lactose intolerant, I know we've got a whole bunch of people that, you know, will get milk out of nuts and whatever else because they can't handle lactose. My youngest son is one of them. But for me, I am enjoying milk all over again, kind of like I did when I was a kid, especially when it's frozen in the form of ice cream with mint and chocolate chips.

0: The Sound of Home. I am Terrace. Don't know what today's stacking up to be like for you. Maybe it's the middle of the week, worst day ever. Maybe it's a wonderful day. I don't know. Maybe it's a day when you just don't know what to think, what to do, what to say, what to pray. Lord, for those seasons when we just don't know, which seem to be an awful lot of the time for me, thank you that you are my helper. Thank you that you are trustworthy, and no matter what it is that I'm placing in your hands, even though I don't even know exactly what it is that I'm placing in your hands, I can trust you with my peace, with my provision, with everything I need. Thank you that you give me your peace. It doesn't necessarily have to make sense to me. I don't have to have it all figured out. You've already gone and done the figuring. You've already gone ahead of, and you wait before me in tomorrow. So forgive me when I worry about the what ifs and the what nots and the how can I's. Let me trust you with those. You care for me. You love me like the best father ever. So I'm going to trust you with tomorrow. I'm going to trust you with today. And Lord, if I don't like what happens, if this is not my favorite day, if you've called me to do something that may not be my favorite thing for the moment, may not be my favorite person to have to befriend and help, remind me that it's your will and not mine. And in following your will and being obedient to those things that I don't like or don't make sense to me, that you will bless, that you will give me the wisdom, you'll give me the courage, and you'll change my heart if I'll let you.
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There was a song by Russ Taff, Not Gonna Bow to Your Idols, way back in the day. He's been part of the Imperials. He was part of Gaither Vocal Band for years. He's still quite often a guest on the homecoming shows. One of my favorite artists. Mark and I went to, I think before we even married, he'd come up to visit me for the summer in Massachusetts, and he and I went to see them in person, and we loved the tenor at the time. Jim Murray was his name, and we went to see Jim Murray sing with the Imperials because we loved him. And then Russ Taff steps forward and takes the mic, and he starts singing Praise the Lord. Oh my word, life-changing moment for us. As soon as the first two notes came out of his mouth, Mark and I looked at each other like, well, sorry, Jim, we've got a new favorite. Not maligning Jim at all. We love his music, love his ministry, but Russ Taff was one of our favorites. And listening to that song, you know, we think of bowing as an idol. We think of bowing as this big maybe metal thing that was in the middle of the town square, or a little wooden something or another on a shelf in your room, and bowing and praying to that. But you know, we can bow to the idols of discouragement. You know, we might just get so discouraged that we allow that discouragement or that distraction or that difficulty to be a dead end, and we just keep hitting our head against the wall. We just keep running into the wall and we don't get anywhere. But we can also use that difficulty or that discouragement and have a right attitude about it and go, okay, Lord, don't know why this is happening, but please explain to me how you can use it for your glory and my good.

0: The Sound of Home. I am Terrace. I was blessed that when my kids came into the world, I was healthy. I was happy emotionally. Didn't have any issues with that. But I've had friends who have gone through, and this, sometimes it's been after they've expected or wanted or prayed for a child for years. And even so, a female body is just so amazingly wonderful. Oh, the Bible says we're all fearfully and wonderfully made. And it is a little fearful when women experience postpartum depression, where they just can't figure out why they just don't feel right. And I do believe that that is a real thing. I've known people that have gone through that, and God bless them. It's just a horrible thing to not feel thrilled about something you're thrilled about. And I was reading something about camels, which is interesting, that a lot of times a camel will give birth and just not want the kid or the calf. And she just rejects it. And it's a very dangerous thing, because without mother's milk, of course, the animal's going to pass away. And the Mongolian folks, there's actually a whole documentary about this. I think it's called The Weeping Camel. But they recognize the problem, and they treat it rather than a physical or mechanical thing. They treat it as an emotional thing for the mother, and they play a specific kind of music. And eventually the camel is drawn into the music, and it soothes the mother so much to the point where the camel literally weeps. There's like an emotional release. It's like a hormonal reset. And then she has brand new eyes for a calf. And most of the time, this particular practice gets the mother to recognize, oh, this is my child. I'm going to take care of it. She has this maternal instinct again. Just one of the fascinating ways that God uses music. It's just the fact that God, the Word, spoke into existence. You know, we know that the Word of God is Jesus, and His Word, the very vibrations of His voice, created everything. So I believe that there is this string of music, this string of vocal quality that is in every living thing in the world. The rocks will cry out. I believe that with all of my heart. And I believe, and I have seen, and I've answered the phone calls and seen the prayer stats where a song played at the right time helps somebody out of the world's worst funk, helps them out of the world's worst mood, reminds them that they're a child of God, drives them back to their family, gives them hope for another day. Time and time again, music as a gift from God, a creation of God, that the devil tried to distort as the first worship leader in heaven. He messed up. But he knows music. He knows what it can do. And that's why we have to be careful about what we listen to. I believe in the ministry of music. And I'm so grateful for each and every person who has given to this ministry as a listener-supported radio ministry and who will give. My prayer is that as a listener, maybe this is the first year you've been able to consider being part of the Giving Family. 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All of those things we answer there. So you can look at that, make a wise decision, and help us share the gift of Jesus through music.
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0: The Sound of Home. I am Tara's been alone this week. Mark is out of town fundraising for a sister station, and it's one of his favorite things to do, giving people an opportunity to bless the Lord, bless a ministry, and become part of something bigger than ourselves. When we know that, you know, I could never reach 1,000 people or 1,000,000 people or 200 people at a time. I don't get the microphone. Well, you don't necessarily have to have a microphone in your hand to reach people all over the world. And my husband is so good at just giving people that opportunity, that vision to be part of something bigger than ourselves just by simply making a dollar a day donation. I love what he does. He loves what he does. I do miss him when he's out of town. I was scrolling through TV. Usually I don't even turn it on when he's home, but I've obviously, you can still probably tell by my voice, I've been for like 6 weeks had this nasty cold I just cannot shake. But I was watching TV, and just the headline as I was scrolling for something to watch said Iron Man competition. And I just got laughing out loud because I haven't even felt well enough to get to my basket of wrinkled clothes, and thinking, oh, it would be so nice if two or three guys just set up ironing boards and see who could do a better job in my living room ironing all my clothes. That would be fun.
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It's the sound of home. We just heard for the Kingsmen with Joy's Gonna Come, and what better song to let Joy into the studio door. Russ and Nancy coming in to spend the rest of this wonderful Wednesday with you. I'll see you on the flip side of midnight tomorrow about 10 o'clock in the morning. I'll be right back here at the sound of home with you.

0: Russ and Nancy are always up to something. The infinite scroll. We can't seem to put down our phones.
1: Well, when your toes start to tingle, it's time to stop scrolling.
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0: Smith family on the Sound of Home with Russ and Nancy. Good afternoon. It's a little warm where we are. Not the fall temperatures that we're used to, but hey, I like it when we get into those chilly evenings where you can have that cup of cocoa or maybe have some pumpkin spice latte, maybe even some pumpkin bread or some pumpkin pie.
1: Or Oreos or... Chocolate-covered graham crackers.
0: We're into the fall season. We gotta get into the fall flavors.
1: Chocolate's good any time of the year, but I do realize that all the pumpkin stuff. I mean, that's the thing now.
0: It's the thing right now. And a lot of people are harvesting those pumpkins. We get them as displays. I mean, they're everywhere. Gourds are crazy this time of year.
1: Did you see the lady that? Started a little side hustle of setting up pumpkin arrangements like at people's front doors and stuff.
0: No.
1: And now she's like charging $2,000 a setting to get them all right. We take those fall decorations seriously.
0: Well, yeah, can you imagine what she can do for Christmas? But what if she had a ton-sized pumpkin, a 2,000-pound pumpkin? Could she make something amazing out of that?
1: I mean, yeah, if it's a front door setup, I mean, it could just be, here you go.
0: Right? You could have a tunnel to your front door.
1: Yeah, but you got to find that pumpkin first.
0: But it is in existence.
1: Okay.
0: It's almost 3,000 pounds. It has won the Guinness World Record, coming in at 2,856.8 pounds.
1: How do you grow something like that?
0: I don't know, but the dude said that he had to, take 6 hours a day just to baby it, to tend it, to water it. 130 gallons of water a day.
1: Goodness.
0: This pumpkin took.
1: How do you baby a pumpkin?
0: Well,
1: to grow it. I mean,
0: I guess you sing to it, you talk to it.
1: You're doing good. Is that...

0: It's the sound of home, and we are Russ and Nancy doing life together with you. This whole debate between daylight savings time and standard time is one that's been going on forever.
1: Right.
0: There's pros and cons for each. And I know there's a big push right now for daylight savings time to be permanent. But this sounds a little strange, but I'm almost Team Canada on this.
1: Well, yeah, and I'm just kind of, let's pick one, you know, and we could get used to it. The folks in Canada, I mean, as other places have looked into this, that they say that permanent standard time is healthier than permanent daylight savings time.
0: Agreed.
1: Just because in the daylight savings time, at certain times of the year, the early mornings or the mornings are dark
0: right.
1: for a while. Especially in I guess, we're Canada, I guess it being more north and they already have some weird sunlight stuff going on anyway.
0: Yeah, and I'm with you.
1: All I know really about Canada is the bacon, but you know, I know they have sunlight.
0: That doesn't have anything to do with standard time,
1: right.
0: though. But if there is research for both sides, and mm-hmm. I think the U.S. has tried being permanent daylight saving time before, and it didn't go well.
1: Yeah. There's a natural change in the way that, you know, the sun and the, you know, days longer and all of that stuff. So I think if we just picked one, we could adjust to it.
0: The standard time.
1: That seems to be the more popular. It's kind of in the name.

0: WFC, the sound of home. We are Russ and Nancy. That's the Greens and the Rock at the door. We're getting ready for a big week of celebration. Yes, it's a fundraising week, and it is a necessary week because it's through your financial donations that this ministry is able to be what it's supposed to be. What is it supposed to be? Well, one is that it is a source of hope.
1: Yeah, definitely a source of hope and a lifeline for so many. One of those is Heather, who had been living in her car for over a year, and she really was just close to throwing in the towel. When she turned on her car, and it accidentally was playing the sound of home.
0: Accidentally.
1: Right?
0: Yeah.
1: And the song was all about, you know, the battle belongs to God. It was exactly what she needed to hear. So close to giving up. But see, the battle is not yours, it's God's. Oh, and that little bit of hope gave her enough to keep going. That's what your gift is doing. It's helping others see Jesus in hopeless situations and turning their life around.
0: You don't have to wait till the week of our fundraising. You can go ahead and give your gift now. And you yourself can be a source of hope for someone. Check us out, kwfc.org. And give your gift today.
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0: The Sound of Home with Russ and Nancy. Whatever hallelujah you bring. Those hallelujahs are all over the place. If we just slow down enough to recognize we've got a great God working in this world around us, there's something to celebrate. We're getting ready to celebrate something. And it's still a little ways off. We're in the anticipation time of Summer Celebration 27, a wonderful concert get together with you, Scotty Inman, Weeks Revival, and introducing the Ledbetter Brothers.
1: Oh my goodness, it's going to be an amazing time. We're tagging it where country meets gospel.
0: The Ledbetter Brothers sang to me all the way home yesterday.
1: Ooh, yeah. It was pretty stuff too, wasn't it? Something special we're doing for Summer Celebration 27. It's a backstage barbecue with Scotty Inman. Now Scotty's not cooking, but we are going to have a catered barbecue meal. Scotty's going to be there. He's going to play an acoustic set, just him and the guitar, some of your favorites. Then you get to take a tour of the Weeks Revival tour bus. It is kind of fancy in the fact that it's got some, I think he said, barnwood floors and cowhide seats and deer antler lights, and it just looks really cool. And we get a peek behind how the boys live on the road.
0: And they call that bus the blessing bus.
1: The blessing bus,
0: because they were blessed to be able to be able to have that to do what they do,
1: and admission to the concert and front row, you know, the front row section of seats. This is a limited thing. We'd love to open it up to everybody, but it's only for a select few that are going to be able to enjoy this. But those tickets are available right now.
0: So basically a handful of tickets.
1: Yes.
0: For this, available now. Check it all out at kwfc.org. KWFC.
2: Your Sound of Home forecast. No weather concerns over the next few days. However, temperatures are going to be quite warm and toasty Friday into the weekend. Clear skies as we head through the night. Overnight lows into the low 60s. Sunny skies, upper 80s Thursday. Mainly clear Thursday night, mid 60s. Friday, we're right back with sunshine and a high right around 90. Saturday, sunny skies, upper 80s to near 90. And in the mid to upper 80s on Sunday. Monday, we're in the lower 90s. I'm meteorologist Sally Russell.

In sleeplessness and rose at every sound, half in hopeless sorrow and half in fear the day would find the soldiers breaking through to drag us all away. Then just before the sunrise, I heard something at the wall. The gate began to rattle and a voice began to call. I hurried to the window, looked down into the street, expecting swords and torches and the sound of soldiers' feet.

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Then he raised me to my feet, and as I looked into his eyes, love was shining out from him like sunlight from the skies. Guilt and my confusion disappeared in sweet release.

0: Kiss Family on KWFC, The Sound of Home with Old Upright Piano. We are Russ and Nancy.
1: Sometimes I don't really have a lot of walking around confidence.
0: There's a lot of us like that. There's a little doubt
1: and wonder and stuff that goes on. But as a Christ follower, I have available to me all of the confidence that I need to accomplish anything that I set out to do, and confidence in the God that's walking with me. Wonderful story. One of many wonderful stories in the Bible, towards the front part of the Bible. Talking about those guys, Shadrach, Meshach, and Abednego. The king had set up to where, okay, we got this thing over here. We're going to blow the trumpets. You need to bow down and worship, okay? Mm-hmm. I mean, you just got to do it because I'm the king and I said so. But these guys, Shadrach, Meshach, and Abednego, they know. The only God they would bow to is the God in heaven. And there was a penalty. If they didn't bow, they were going to get, whoever did was going to get thrown into the furnace. All right? That does not sound like a fun thing. That sounds like a situation, well, I wonder, you know, if he'll understand if I don't. But see, Bible doesn't say they went through that thought process at all. They knew they were not going to bow, no matter what. In Daniel chapter 3, he's talking about God. He can rescue us from the furnace of blazing fire. But then it goes on to say, but even if he does not rescue us, we want you as king to know that we will not serve your gods or worship the gold statue you set up. Think about those words right there. God is able. He can. He will. But even if he doesn't, they're still going to serve that God. Stuff comes from out of left field. Life has its ups and downs. It's very uncertain. But the one thing, the one that you can count on, no matter what, is God.

but now I'm blessed. I was at my lowest when I called his name. Yeah, he reached down.

0: The Sound of Home. That was Divinity and After Sunday. We are Russ and Nancy. Kids are kids, and they've been the same since creation. I mean, they've always been the type that they were going to complain. I'm sure Cain and Abel probably fussed about the fig leaves they were wearing.
1: They
0: didn't like that. I want leather, Mom. I don't like this. Don't, give me something better to wear, just like kids do today.
1: So they found a clay tablet or some writings on clay from Mesopotamia like 4,000 years ago. And it's a boy who was away at school, and he was telling his mother that the homemade clothes that he had weren't good enough.
0: Oh, my gosh.
1: Now, here he is. This is basically, he was in basically what was a private school of that day, and he was complaining about his clothes.
0: We know this because the little tablet that he was writing on was found, and it is in the Louvre today, and it proves that children have been complaining about their clothes for thousands of years.
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0: your Sound of Home forecast. Quiet weather expected to continue through the rest of the week and into the weekend. Clear sky overnight, dropping down into the lower 60s. We should see ample sunshine and upper 80s on Thursday. Thursday night, mainly clear mid-60s. Friday, lots of sunshine, a high near 90. Saturday, an abundance of sun, a high into the mid to upper 80s, and then 85 to 89 with sunshine on Sunday. Monday, sunny skies in the low 90s. I'm meteorologist Sally Russell.
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2: Russ and Nancy are always up to something. 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

0: The Sound of Home with Russ and Nancy. Good afternoon. Hope your day is going well. And you, today, you could be the only Jesus that somebody sees as you go about doing what all the stuff that you've been doing today or still going to do today. Remember that as a Christ follower, you represent Jesus.
1: Be gentle and kind, uplifting and even encouraging, and give them a reason to feel loved today.

0: On The Sound of Home with God Do It Again. We are Russ and Nancy. One of the things that many of us don't care to do is jury duty. Mm-hmm. It takes us away from our regular days, takes us away from our jobs, and it usually happens at the most inconvenient times.
1: Yes.
0: Okay, so if you wanted to get out of jury duty and you had to pick one of these items to eat, which one would it be?
1: And your choices include pickle sundae, syrup spaghetti, tuna cinnamon rolls,
0: a mustard milkshake, sardine pancakes, or Cheetos encrusted sushi. Which would you choose?
1: I'm not a sushi eater, but I gotta say that for a sushi eater, that Cheetos sushi may not be a bad way to go.
0: It's truly not, which is why I immediately said Cheetos sushi, because, you know, that little crunchy bit. I mean, they make a crunchy sushi anyway.
1: Yeah,
0: and Russ,
1: yeah.
0: Just so you know, uh-huh. Not all sushi is raw fish. Some of it is, you know, I've seen some sushi that actually has like cooked chicken in it or steak in it. So just keep your options open there.
1: Okay.
0: But you're still bypassing the sushi.
1: I would do that. Yeah, on the list that I did, I would probably go with the syrup spaghetti.
0: But see, that's making my tummy kind of squiggly just even thinking about it.
1: Spaghetti noodles with syrup?
0: Yeah.
1: It's not bad.
0: Ooh.
1: It's not bad.
0: Ooh.
1: I mean, you think the noodles is a elongated form of bread? This, you know.
0: Elongated form of bread.
1: I'm just trying to make it work.

0: helping cure road rage since, well, they just started this thing. So let's say it'll make a difference on your drive now.
1: Russ and Nancy on KWFC.

0: afternoon. We are Russ and Nancy. This is the Sound of Home. Many people tune in for a constant refocusing. Mm-hmm. Okay, because you can have a day and a half just crammed into a couple hours, mm-hmm. and you need a respite. You need a way to go, oh, I need to step away from this for just a minute and get my mind back on Jesus. And that is something that Jerry told us that he did. He had a super stressful job, and it could cause you to get a little frustrated and a little angry. And on his ride home, he would get in the truck and tune it in to KWFC, The Sound of Home, and that would get his mind get right back on Jesus where it needed to be.
1: So if you look at the ministry of The Sound of Home as a lifeline, that lifeline doesn't just arrive like all at once. It's sometimes it's like there faithfully day after day. And that's how this ministry is set up. 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
0: Yeah, see, Jerry gives because he knows how important it is in his life. 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

0: for them, and we would love to have someone that we can just ask for advice. 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Maybe it's about your house. 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
1: Your Sound of Home forecast. No weather concerns over the next few days. However, temperatures are going to be quite warm and toasty Friday into the weekend. Clear skies as we head through the night. Overnight lows into the low 60s. Sunny skies, upper 80s Thursday. Mainly clear Thursday night, mid 60s. Friday, we're right back with sunshine and a high right around 90. Saturday, sunny skies, upper 80s to near 90. And in the mid to upper 80s on Sunday. Monday, we're in the lower 90s. I'm meteorologist Sally Russell.

0: Bonnie's Boys on the Sound of Home. That's Mercy River, and we're Russ and Nancy.
1: In the front part of the Bible, there's a book called Job, and it is to me a tragedy has a great ending. Job is a wonderful man of God, and God has richly blessed him. He is well off. He's got great kids. He's got family. He's got, you know, a lot of material things, and it's to the point to where even God himself looks at Satan and says, "Have you considered my servant Job? Look how wonderful and upright he is." And Satan says, "Yeah, okay, let me mess with him a little bit." And Job loses everything. He loses his family, his children. He loses his possessions. He loses everything except his wife, and she doesn't encourage him very well. And through it all, Job stays firm with his devotion to God. In fact, in Job 13:15, it says, "Even if he kills me, I will hope in him." Even if. I think that's one of those verses or those two words we ourselves need to reach out to them, because Jesus told us that our life would be difficult. It would not be perfect. It would not be rosy. So even if we don't understand, we need to trust him. Even if the road is not the one that I would have chosen, I'm going to keep following him. Even if my life changes, God doesn't. See, there's many examples of those even if moments with Job and with Moses and with so many through the Bible. They've had to say, "Okay, God, I will follow you, even if I don't understand." Maybe that's good advice for all of us.

0: Ray Hollis on The Sound of Home with a song that's called Inside My Heart. We are Russ and Nancy. Over the past few years, I've noticed the little Jesus figurines, or what, maybe an inch, 2 inches tall.
1: Yeah, a little inch, yeah.
0: And they've been popping up in all kinds of places.
1: The first one that I remember seeing, we were in Branson at Praise Fest, and our friend Ron walked up, put one in my hand and says, here, everybody needs a little Jesus.
0: And I love that. That is such a sweet thing. But I have seen where some are not so loving of these little Jesus.
1: They're not receptive.
0: They're not. And for whatever reason, I mean, some even consider them almost sacrilegious. Like, you know, we shouldn't be worshiping an image. And I don't think that that's the case at all.
1: Yeah, it seems like they need a little Jesus.
0: Well, I'm not going to say that. But a lot of people put them in stores for people to find.
1: They pop up all over the place.
0: They really, really do. And when I see them, it makes me smile. And I remember that phrase Russ just said, we all need a little Jesus in our lives. And if that little Jesus being placed on a store shelf by someone is enough to make someone stop and think, yeah, I think maybe I do need a little Jesus. If that's what it does, oh, praise God. And let's put little Jesuses everywhere, because honestly,
1: everybody needs a little Jesus.
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0: your Sound of Home forecast. Quiet weather expected to continue through the rest of the week and into the weekend. Clear sky overnight, dropping down into the lower 60s. We should see ample sunshine and upper 80s on Thursday. Thursday night, mainly clear mid-60s. Friday, lots of sunshine, a high near 90. Saturday, an abundance of sun, a high into the mid to upper 80s, and then 85 to 89 with sunshine on Sunday. Monday, sunny skies in the low 90s. I'm meteorologist Sally Russell.
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0: 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Mm-hmm.
1: Did you know there are thousands upon thousands of people that listen to KWFC, The Sound of Home, every week? I mean, thousands. Mm-hmm.
0: All over the world.
1: But not all give. And that's okay. Some can't. But many, many can. And we want to encourage you in whatever way possible to do what you can to give to support this ministry so it can continue pointing people to Jesus.
0: So we're having a little extra fun on the first day. We're just out of the chute and we are doing something. Wow. Okay. I mean, that's the word for it. Wow. We've got a first day giveaway. Mm-hmm. If you give your gift between now and the end of the first day, you're pre-qualified for a little getaway, a little gangster getaway. Mm-hmm. Yeah, going to Tampa in December to be part of the Gaither Homecoming Christmas. Wow.
1: I know. This is truly amazing. It's sponsored by Phoenix Home Care and Hospice. They wanted to make sure this was an incredible first day giveaway.
0: Now, it's not the reason to give your gift, to be part of this giveaway. I don't want that to be the reason. But it can be the reason to go ahead and give now.
1: You can give at kwfc.org.

0: The Sound of Home with Russ and Nancy. Guinness World Records are being set and broken all the time, but it's not as easy as it may look if you happen to watch any of the videos when this is taking place. David found this out. David has set several records, and he kind of knows how to do this, but this one's kind of giving him a little trouble.
1: Yeah, the whole idea is to move malt balls, you know, the little, you know, chocolate-covered, whoppers, from one bowl to another, okay, using a straw, okay? I mean, I guess you, like suck it in.
0: I tried to find a video to see if that's how it was, or if you bend the straw and use it like a chopstick or something, I don't know.
1: I don't know, but he tried it.
0: Straw tweezers.
1: You think that?
0: I don't know.
1: But anyway, he tried it, but then he bumped a bowl. Mm-hmm. No, I can't do that. He broke the rules. The next time he tried, he did move 52 malt balls, but they said the last one didn't count because it was past the time. So he did do it, and he broke the record. Now, I am just curious, how do people find records to break? I mean, that let's set a record for moving whoppers from one bowl to the next with a straw.
0: Well, it's really like, hey, I wonder if, and then maybe somebody looks up and says, hey, you could set a record doing that.
1: Well, I think if you just put a little brain power to it, find the most obscure thing possible and do it, and contact Guinness and say, I don't think anybody else has ever done this, and get your name in the book.
0: Yeah, that's the way to do it.

Some glorious morning, they will come from all nations, from every generation. Side by side, they will march into the celestial city of Jehovah. And in perfect harmony, they will begin humming a new song. A song composed by God, arranged for His children. As the saved by grace approach the land of their dreams, the host of heaven will step aside. Even the angels will be silent. For they cannot sing this new song. For it is a song reserved for voices who once cried out for the Redeemer. Those washed in the blood of the Lamb. Yes, these are the redeemed.

0: The Sound of Home, Karen Peck of New River in Ephesians chapter 1. We're Russ and Nancy, and it's pretty cool that this ministry is available in so many places. And I mean, yeah, sure, Texas, right? I mean, it's available there, but what about Korea or Kuwait, Egypt, or Afghanistan? That's just a few of the places that Eric was able to listen and be a part of this ministry through the app while he was serving in the armed forces.
1: How cool is that?
0: Yeah.
1: He wanted a little bit of home while he was away serving his country. And he chose to listen to the Sound of Home. And see, you did that. 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
0: And he actually became a supporter of this ministry financially because of the impact that it made on him. He wanted others to be able to do the same thing.
1: See, you can be like Eric. 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

0: of home, Russ and Nancy. You might think it's a little bit early to be talking about a concert that happens next year, but not when it's something that's just this big and just this amazing.
1: It's a summer celebration, 27. Yeah, some may call it a concert, but it's going to be a night of worship. It's going to be a night of fantastic music. It's going to be a night of making memories.
0: Yeah, and the reason we wanted to make it available to you this early is because it makes a great Christmas present.
1: Yeah, stuff those stockings.
0: Yeah, you want to make sure that your favorites are going to be attending this concert because your favorites are going to be playing at this concert. You've got Scotty Inman, you've got Weeks Revival, and introducing the Ledbetter Brothers. These guys are just awesome. And we're going to love introducing them to you.
1: And right now, you can save when you buy tickets.
0: Oh, that's right. That's right. There's a little something going on right now. You can find out all about it on our website. It's kwfc.org. KWFC.
2: Your Sound of Home forecast. No weather concerns over the next few days. However, temperatures are going to be quite warm and toasty Friday into the weekend. Clear skies as we head through the night. Overnight lows into the low 60s.

0: That's the Kramers on KWFC with And We Will. We are Russ and Nancy.
1: So whose team would you be on? Would you be on Team Noah and get your family together and build a boat because it was going to rain and nobody even knew what rain was? Or would you be on the team that's watching all of this taking place and go, "No, you're crazy, man. There's no such thing as rain." Okay? I mean, that was biblical. There were those two teams. There was Noah's team, and there was the people that were saying, "Hey, man, this is weird on that." But I haven't done an exhaustive search, but I am fairly familiar with the story of Noah. Well, let me just, it's in Genesis 6. He said he did everything that the Lord had commanded him. There's no, in, you know, "Are you sure, God? You know, I mean, listen to what these people over here are saying. It's never rained before. Are you sure it's going to rain?" Not for a minute. He did everything that God had commanded him. I mean, it's so easy to come up with excuses, especially if it's something new, something we've never done, something that maybe scares us a little bit or something. But if God is in it, he's going to take you through it. He's going to take us through it. Even if we can't see where we're going, if we can't see what our obedience is going to lead us to, we can trust the one who's leading.

0: KWFC, the sound of home, Mr. Joseph Habedank and the church. Joseph enjoying life as a dad of twins. The babies are home. Mm-hmm. He's been posting some of the stuff on social media about the this and that's and the hey, I never thought of that before on there. So if you don't follow him, you may want to take a look at what's going on. Getting ready for one of the biggest candy nights of the year. You know that if you go into the store, I mean, there's three aisles worth of candy of all sorts. Nancy, do you have a favorite when it comes to candy night? What your favorite would be?
1: Gosh. You know, chocolate always rates up pretty high, but I also like Jolly Ranchers or like a Blow Pop.
0: Full size.
1: Sometimes the Dum Dums, but it has to be the right flavor.
0: Okay.
1: But those, you know, like hard candy or chocolate. That's there you go. Yeah.
0: Okay. So pretty much wide open there, right?
1: Yeah.
0: Reese's Peanut Butter Cups are like the number one favorite.
1: Well, yeah.
0: They say.
1: You would agree with that.
0: Oh, yeah. Yeah.
1: For sure. But there is some candy that I've not heard of Sweet Smiles.
0: No.
1: They're saying it's a economy friendly candy mix. But the southern states.
0: It seems to be popular in a bunch of the southern states.
1: Unless it's just like, hey, we got to go to, you know, a party or something. We got to bring some candy. Let's just go by DG and pick something up.
0: Yeah,
1: and that's what they pick it up. I don't know.
0: What about Sweet Tarts?
1: Oh.
0: Huh?
1: Not my thing. The kids loved it.
0: Yeah.
1: It kind of makes your tongue, like, go raw after a while.
0: Well, I mean, you eat 400 or 500 of them. Yeah, it will.
1: Well, that's why you don't eat them. And they make your eyes do funny things.
0: Twizzlers. You can do some Twizzlers, right?
1: But Twizzlers is for when you're, like, you're in a stressful situation, okay? And you break them apart and you twirl them around and around, and they're kind of like, you know, they help with your anxiety as you're, you know, got something going on.
0: Hey, you're
1: going
0: to think I'm weird.
1: Always.
0: But after going out candy collecting, I remember many, many times that I would sit there in the area. We never used our really front door, you know, with the house where I was growing up. But there was like a little area there, and I would turn on that light inside, and I would pile up the different candies that I got there. You know, like there was a pile of Reese's, pile of M&M's, pile of, you know, Blow Pops or whatever. And then there was the pile of stuff that I would never eat if there was never any candy, and I would put that back in the bag, and that was what I would give like to mom and daddy, and then I would stow away the good stuff.
1: Do you think they didn't know you did that? I know your mama quite well.
0: Yeah.
1: She knew.
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5: Ozarks. Your Sound of Home forecast. Quiet weather expected to continue through the rest of the week and into the weekend. Clear sky overnight, dropping down into the lower 60s. We should see ample sunshine and upper 80s on Thursday. Thursday night, mainly clear mid-60s. Friday, lots of sunshine, a high near 90. Saturday, an abundance of sun, a high into the mid to upper 80s, and then 85 to 89 with sunshine on Sunday. Monday, sunny skies in the low 90s. I'm meteorologist Sally Russell.

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0: Gaither Vocal Band on the Sound of Home with Oh What a Time. We are Russ and Nancy. It is almost time for Praise Fest, Branson style. It's coming to the Mansion Theater at the end of this month. I mean, I cannot believe it's time already. It's October 26th, 27th, and 28th. Yes, there's tickets available on our website. It's going to be amazing, always.
1: Yeah, it's a beautiful time of year to be in Branson for the fall retreat and getting to see and hear some of your favorites that you hear through your speakers. You get to see them with your eyes as they're doing their thing.
0: I love that. And KWFC, The Sound of Home, will be there as well. You can stop by and see us, shake hands, get some goodies, take some pictures.
1: I was gonna, taking pictures, you're working on a new photo booth setup thing.
0: Yeah, a new way that you can come in and cozy up on the couch and take some pictures.

0: The Sound of Home. We're Russ and Nancy. That's Phillips and Banks and The Anthem. We got a little survey going on our website, kwfc.org. It'll take you about 15 minutes, but it'll help give us some insight on how you're using technology, and it maybe will help enhance our connecting with you through that technology.
1: Yeah, because the desire is to be excellent, to be to give God the glory for everything that we do, and we do it as for Him. So we want to be good at it. We want to make sure that you're able to use the technology that's there, that it's serving you well. And the only way we know that is if you let us know. So please, please, please head on over to our website. You'll see a big yellow banner up top that says, "We want your opinion," and click that.

0: The Sound of Home with Russ and Nancy. If you had the opportunity to share what this ministry has meant to you, what KWFC, The Sound of Home, has meant to you, to a younger generation, would you? Would you share with them about how the music is just filled with so much of God, how much the Bible is used in the lyrics, how it points you to Jesus, how you know what the song is about? There's no doubting that it's about Jesus and it's about his heavenly home, and so much good stuff is shared through the music and the message on The Sound of Home. Would you share that with the next generation?
1: I mean, without a doubt.
0: For sure.
1: As a mom or a dad, I mean, and I don't even know if I would go through any explanation. Now, we're listening to this because this is God's music. And,
0: yeah.
1: And just kind of let the ministry speak for itself. Maya, she plays The Sound of Home through the Alexa speaker as she's getting her child ready for bed.
0: So much so that he now says, "Can we listen to my station?"
1: Mm-hmm.
0: He's so used to it. He loves to listen to it, and that, let that be what he's listening to as he drifts off to sleep.
1: So here's something to think about when you know, should I give and support the ministry of The Sound of Home? Well, I mean, I'd say yes, because one of the things you're going to be doing is helping the next generation mm-hmm. claim their faith. Field music as their own,
0: mm-hmm.
1: and I mean, what better way?
0: Yeah,
1: what better way to do something for somebody you may never meet that could totally change their life? You can give right now at kwfc.org.
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0: Well, good evening. We are Russ and Nancy. This is the Sound of Home. Tomorrow being Thursday, it means it's Faith Country Now Day. That gets going at 4 o'clock tomorrow.
1: We'll have Matt Heal in the artist spotlight. You're going to enjoy our conversation and the music with him. And also, we're going to hear from the older brother of Lefty Frizzell.
0: Ooh.
1: And if you're a longtime country music listener, you know old Lefty. And no, it's his older brother's not named Righty. Gets underway 4 o'clock tomorrow on The Sound of Home.

0: there were about 3.15 billion of these sold. What were they?
1: I'm going to say calendars.
0: No.
1: Ah!
0: Books.
1: I was at least in the right section.
0: There's paper, yeah.
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4: 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Thank you. 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Thanks.

0: Russ and Nancy on the Sound of Home, along with you and 11th Hour. That is yes and amen. Oh, Nancy.
1: Yes, dear.
0: Last year in the United States,

0: This is the sound of home. That was the Williamsons and Washed Away.
1: Two words. Even if. Those can be some powerful words. If I put it to you, or if anybody put a question like this to you, even if, insert whatever, I'm still going to trust God. Even if something happens to my children, I will still trust God. Even if I lose my job today, I will still trust God. I mean, those, you know, I could keep going filling in with all sorts of, you know, terrible things. You can think of others to fill in there, and it would rock your world. But would it be true? Even if the answers are not what we prayed for, I'm still going to trust God. See, those are difficult. Those are things that we really don't know until we get there. But we have to have faith now to say, when those hard times come, I am still going to trust God. We can't doubt, but we're human. So I get that. If only we had the faith that Shadrach, Meshach, and Abednego did. Because they were asked to kneel down to another idol, and they said, nope, not going to do it. We know that our God can rescue us from that fire, but even if he does not rescue us, we will not serve your gods. I think they had that passion because they were rooted in God's word. They knew the truth, and they lived by it daily. That is very good advice for all of us.

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